0: 21.
1: That would be 21.
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0: Diente uno.
2: It is two pros and a cup of Joe here on Fox Sports Radio. LeVar Arrington, Jonas Knox with you here. Coming up, top of next hour, a little over 10 minutes from now, somebody makes their triumphant debut in the world of sports. 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
3: Sometimes you can't get to everything in the world of sports or entertainment. Good thing the guys are here to bring you in case you missed it.
2: So, Jerry Rice, maybe one of the all-time greats, you know, maybe. Pound for pound. There's a lot of people that argue, well, Tom Brady's the greatest player of all time. But there are some that say, man, Jerry Rice is the best ever. But the argument to be had as a wide receiver that you're in that discussion, just awesome.
4: Yep.
2: Here's the problem. Jerry likes to golf. And when Jerry golfs, it shouldn't be. Occasionally, he is not a fan of maybe the gallery, the losers who stand on the outside to watch golfers play, and then they're hush hush, and then it's the second the ball leaves the club, it's
5: get in the hole,
2: douche. But Jerry Rice. Had another altercation where at the golf tournament up in Tahoe, he chased down a heckler who shouted something. I can't even make out what the guy shouted specifically, but Jerry Rice didn't like it. The guy yelled four on Jerry Rice's backswing, and Jerry Rice decided to run after the guy and ask somebody in the crowd, which one was he, to approach the guy at the tournament. To which the crowd was chanting and all that. The issue is, it's not the first time that this has happened. This happened back in 2024, where he went up to some guy he had a problem with and said, "I will F you up." I don't know about you. I've golfed a handful of times. I've never gotten angry. And I know it's a frustrating game, but I don't take it so serious that I'm upset. I'm out there to have a couple of beers and just, get a nice walk in. It's not my thing. But apparently Jerry Rice, they got to stop playing with him, man. I didn't know he had that temper. I didn't know he was that volatile.
4: Listen, he just wired up. He's wired up for greatness, man.
2: I guess.
4: Jerry Rice does everything 100% effort, man. From the way he dresses to the way he presents himself, the way he walks around, the things he does, everything. He's one of the most meticulous dudes you'll ever meet.
2: I was telling this story yesterday. Those things in the airport where you can get your shoes shined? Where you can sit up and get... I've never seen anybody do it, except for Jerry Rice. I was walking through LAX and Jerry Rice
4: to get his sneakers shoe shined.
2: Getting his shoe shined.
4: He's like, meticulous,
2: you're,
4: man.
2: You're getting on a plane and he's sitting there getting his shoe shined from some dude at the airport. And I guess that's his thing. So if you find yourself approaching Jerry Rice at a putt-putt course, be careful.
4: Take it.
2: He'll beat your ass.
4: Football taught me you. 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
3: You must have been busy, but The Odd Couple with Rob Parker and Kelvin Washington, we're breaking this down.
5: Every day I'm shuffling.
7: Kareem Abdul-Jabbar, in his age, his advanced age, he likes to comment on everything. He took big offense, and rightfully so, with the congressman's letter to the WNBA, specifically that the congressman referred to Caitlin Clark as the face of the WNBA. Here's what Kareem said. My first reaction to this letter was to check the calendar and make sure it wasn't April Fool's Day. Don't get me wrong. Caitlin Clark is very good, possibly even a great player. But calling any one player the face of the league, absent the sort of on-court and cross-platform dominance of a Michael Jordan or LeBron James, is an insult to an awful lot of great players.
8: I hear Cap, and I think he's right in principle, but I think he ends up being a bit wrong in practice, meaning like this is just the world we live in, and I'll explain what I mean. I get his sentiment, right? It's a whole league. We're all part of a whole. We're all part of this bigger thing. Yeah. And like he said, aside from a Jordan who was just on another level, or maybe even a LeBron who's been 20-plus years on another level, you know, but it shouldn't be. And I think I hear his point, but I think there are other factors that determine when someone is the face of the league. And a large portion of that is your audience, mm-hmm. right? Just the fans, the people who are tuning in. And I think the other part is the metrics. You look down at the numbers, the viewing, the ratings, the online socials, you're like, okay. And I think you also look at the dollars, right? Purchases, the money that's come in, all that good stuff. And I think all those things, and then, of course, ultimately talent as well, right? Yeah. So you kind of have to put all those things in a blender. Mm-hmm. And specifically with Caitlin Clark, let me be very clear. Asia Wilson is the best.
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11: Fourth quarter, game on the line, down a touchdown. Which quarterback do you want? How much does that change? So Josh Allen, it'll be Patrick Mahomes would be one. I'm going to guess Matthew Stafford two. I'd probably put Jalen Hurts three. Joe Burrow, when he's healthy, he's great. It's just I don't like to have that attached to my quarterback. You know, when he's healthy, he's great. I want him to be healthy. I mean, Dak hasn't done it. Herbert hasn't done it. Drake May went to the Super Bowl. Jared Goff has done it. Caleb Williams is still young. Jalen Hurts, I think, was 17th. In the quarterback rankings. I don't think he's a great regular season quarterback, but my sample size with him in the postseason is pretty good.
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14: In baseball, the Mets got the win on the road. They defeated the Phillies 4-1. All-star right-hander Chase Burns and the Reds are in agreement on a 7-year, $105 million contract extension. Burns went 11-1 in the first half of the season with a 2.5 ERA and 118 strikeouts. The ratings have been released for the All-Star game, and close to 8.8 million viewers tuned in on Fox, making it the most watched All-Star game since since 2018 and most watched all-star event in all of sports. In golf, Jackson Subar leads the Open Championship after shooting a 5-under par 65 in the opening round. Scottie Scheffler is 3 shots back, while Rory McIlroy is 7 shots back. And in the NHL, Connor McMichael is re-signing with the St. Louis Blues on a 6-year, $40.5 million extension. I'm Brianna Muro.
10: You know what time it is?
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8: Yeah. Get it right. Yeah. Yeah. Yeah.

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1: Ooh, the headlines are not good in England today, man.
2: Hello, loser.
1: How would you feel if you're a fan of England today, Stu?
3: It's the hope that kills you, Dan. And this English team had been so close now in all their last major tournaments. Semi-final of the World Cup in 2018. They get to the final of two straight Euros, and then they lose. And then they get again to a semi-final. And they were 5 minutes away to finally getting back to another World Cup final. It's been 60 years. They were 5 minutes away, and they were outdone by the greatest player in the world, Lionel Messi.
0: Broadcasting from the man cave. This is Dan Patrick.
1: We did it. We did it collectively. We made it. It's a Meat Friday. Everybody's here. It's going to be a busy show. The great country singer Darius Rucker stops by. Will Ferrell will join us a little bit later on as well. Fritzy is here. Dylan's here. Marvin's here. Paulie's here, yours truly. And the backroom guys as well. It is a Meat Friday. And we brought in Chef Greg from RecTech just so Dylan could concentrate on his day job. But he is responsible for the menu today.
4: We've got a banger today, Dan. Loaded Italian meat fatty. Don't call me that. Italian sausage stuffed with salami, pepperoni, prosciutto, and provolone cheese rolled up and wrapped in bacon. We've got some low country shrimp and grits.
1: Okay.
4: Yum. A Jersey Shore Italian hoagie stromboli, which I believe is like an Italian combo strombolified.
1: That didn't explain it. What is strombolified?
4: It's like if you took an Italian combo and just jammed it into a stromboli.
1: What is a stromboli?
4: You know what? It's like a pizza folded in. It's like a calzone, kind of.
1: Yeah. Yes, Paulie.
5: It's like putting a dome over a football stadium.
4: Yeah.
5: You wrap it up.
1: Okay.
4: And one more thing for dessert, Dan. Smoked shotgun shells, which is hot pork sausage stuffed manigot, wrapped in bacon, and smoked.
1: Who has it better than we do?
6: Nobody.
1: I didn't run the menu by Darius Rucker or Will Ferrell, but Will contacted me 2 weeks ago. He goes, hey, I want to stop by the man cave. I go, okay. He goes, you know what's on my bucket list? Meat Friday. And I go, okay, we'll check one item off your bucket list that you want to come in for a Meat Friday. Darius just happened to be in the area playing at a show tonight in Bridgeport, Connecticut, and I thought, well, come on in. And it's been a while since we've had him in. But that'll be coming up in the second and third hour of the program. Poll question, play of the day, stat of the day. 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Chef Greg is here, and he makes it look really easy. And with the RecTech grills, it turns out, it is easy. Open Championship, another beautiful day. Day two, keep an eye on that. Of course, the World Cup, Spain and Argentina. That'll be Sunday at 3 Eastern on Fox. LeBron James talking about the timing of his announcement. Feels like he knows where he's going to go, but for some reason hasn't decided to tell us where he's going to go. And then the commissioner, Adam Silver, was on CNBC. And he talked about LeBron's situation yesterday.
7: We have to finish up the schedule.
8: Right.
7: And where LeBron plays will affect the schedule. So I would like him to make his announcement already so we can finish the schedule. Because as you might imagine, the teams are calling us, the networks are calling us, and everybody wants to lock in the schedule. But it will influence how we set the schedule, opening week, Christmas Day, etc. So I need him to make a decision.
1: I didn't think of that, but here's the commissioner saying, you know, we want to put out a schedule. We want to tell you who's going to play on Christmas Day, some of the featured events, nights, special moments there for LeBron and his farewell tour, or what we think will be his farewell tour. But the commissioner, you know, is LeBron going to be playing, predominantly East Coast games? Is he going to Philly? Is he going to go to Miami? Is he going to Cleveland? I know Golden State is still hanging around. Steph Curry tried to make his recruiting pitch. Pat Riley's got a recruiting pitch. Like, everybody is, you know, making their effort here. We're going to try. It's almost like you have a recruit. He's down to four schools, and then you make that final pitch. That's what you have. It'd be great if LeBron just held a press conference and had four hats there and then picked the hat, put it on his head, and said, I'm taking my talents back to Cleveland, or I'm going back home. Miami is in the mix here. And I think because they got Giannis and you got Pat Riley, and Pat Riley swings for the fences. When you think about relevant teams, teams that are always in the mix, they don't have down years. And Pat Riley is not afraid to go out and get somebody. You know, you had Alonzo Mourning and Shaq and LeBron. I mean, you can go down the list. They've gone out and they brought in some big names here. And when you think about teams that are consistent, where they're in the mix, we don't look at them as rebuilding, reloading, tanking. Packers, Steelers, Spurs, Patriots, Celtics, they always seem to be in the mix. Now, I know the Spurs had a couple of down years before they got better when they got David Robinson and Tim Duncan, and they had a couple of down years before they got Wemby. But these other teams, for the most part, you're pretty much still in the mix. Now, I think we look at it and say, sometimes you got to be really bad to get good. And we've talked about the Steelers. The Steelers are just good enough to be good, but not good enough to be great, or bad enough to be bad where they can get a draft pick that maybe they could get a high draft pick and get a quarterback, because they have been waiting to get that drafted quarterback since Ben Roethlisberger. Yes, Marvin.
2: The way we talk about the Steelers not, you know, advancing in the playoffs is like them getting the first pick in the draft, because the standards are so high in Pittsburgh.
1: Yeah.
2: They're like, oh man, 9-8 again. There's the Arizona Cardinals would kill to be 9-8.
1: Yes, Dylan.
4: Yeah, I think that's what separates the teams like the Spurs, for example. It's how long are your downturns, yeah, right? Because, yeah, like, you could, are you the Cowboys and it's 30 years, or are you the Spurs or the Heat where it's like 3 years, you rebuild and then you're back?
1: But then you'll have teams and you go, oh, they're bad this year, but the number one pick is not great. You know, you could be the Atlanta Hawks where they got the wrong Frenchman, Richache. Oui, oui. And, you know, instead of getting Wemby, they get Richache. So certain teams where you go, well, it'll teach you. Yeah, you're tanking and you're tanking the wrong year. Yes, Dylan.
4: I was trying to think of some other teams that are kind of in that sort of, like, you know, all, like the Pittsburgh Penguins kind of are always, Pittsburgh in general, just kind of.
1: Did I surprise you by coming to you?
4: I had absolutely nothing to say.
1: But I'll give you credit, because usually if I do that to Todd, Todd will go, I didn't raise my hand.
8: I wasn't paying attention.
5: 11.
8: I'll guess 11. We were looking for a name. We were like, who's going to win the MVP? 11.
5: The answer was Ben Roethlisberger.
1: Yes, Marvin.
2: What about the St. Louis Cardinals?
1: They've been down a few years here. That's a surprise, but you're right. You know, normally you think of the Cardinals and they're like, they're there. The Yankees are there all the time, it feels like. But not to the level that we expect with the Yankees, where, you know, they went to the World Series, and then we're like, man, it's been a while since they've been to the World Series. No, and it's been a while since they won a World Series in, you know, Yankee land. All right, poll question today, at least first hour. What are we going with, Dylan?
4: Well, we've got a nice smattering from Todd. Mm. I guess we'll start off with LeBron. LeBron James hasn't announced where he's playing next because he honestly hasn't decided yet, or he craves attention, like in Aaron Rodgers. Todd, that was unnecessary.
8: That's a little mean-spirited. Factual.
1: Does he crave attention? Yes. Yes. But I don't know why we're waiting. I had somebody yesterday say, you know, don't be surprised if, you know, it's beginning of August. And I go, I would be truly surprised if it was at the beginning of August. It just feels like, you know, this isn't one of those where Aaron Rodgers didn't want to tell you because he didn't want to go to, like, mandatory minicamp or OTAs. That's all. It's like, I don't know. And then all of a sudden it's like, oh, those things are done. I'm going to come back to the Steelers. Now, with LeBron, I don't know what can happen. Free agency is basically over here. All the big ticket items are off the board. You going back to Cleveland? You going to go to Miami? I mean, Golden State to me would be fascinating just to see Steph with him. But you know, if I'm LeBron and I want to win, if that's the bottom line, like, what is your goal? He's already made his money. Now you want to go out as a champion again. One more time. Now, he's going to get criticized because he's chasing a ring again. But you know what? So what? You're going to go to Philly? You're going to go to Miami? What team gives you the best? All these teams we're talking about. Like, he's not saying, you know, I'm going to go to the Hawks. You know, I'm going to teams that are going to be competitive. I want my games to be important. I'm going to do a documentary on my final season in the NBA. But feels like he's known for a little while, in my opinion. And you know what we found out through all of this? All of the NBA insiders, they know about as much as you do. Because everybody, you know, Brian Windhorst is always talking about this. Hey, we don't know. Because normally you're trying to go, okay, let me hedge my bets here. Let me tell you what I think is going to happen. I only gave you an opinion just because I think it makes the most sense to go back to Cleveland. And you have a really good team in Cleveland. And you want to be in the East because you feel like it's a little easier path to the NBA Finals. You know, if he stays at if he stays in the West and you play at Golden State, you still got to go through OKC and San Antonio. And you've got some young teams. I mean, Minnesota is going to be competitive again. Yes, Dylan.
4: Yeah, I guess like a question would be like, if you're LeBron and you want to win another title, which team gives you a better opportunity, the Cavaliers or the Heat? Which is funny that those are kind of the two in the mix as well.
1: But, well, 76ers.
4: Yeah.
1: If I know that Joel Embiid could give me 25 quality minutes every night, and it's not going to be every night, he's not going to be back-to-back, but Maxey's one of my favorite players. Edgecombe, and now you got Jaylen Brown. I got sneaky great. It really is. So I wouldn't rule out Philadelphia, but the other places that, you know, Cleveland and Miami he's been to, and that might be playing a larger role. Cleveland is home. Go back there one more season. That feels storybook-like. Yes, Paulie.
9: I have LeBron next team odds as of this morning.
1: Okay.
9: Cavaliers are at 38%, but they're down 2% over the past week. Reactionary. Golden State's at 30%. Mm. The Miami Heat, your Heat, Dan, are up 2% to 15% chance. And then the Philadelphia 76ers, 15%.
1: Okay. Man, it feels like it's Cleveland and Miami. But, you know, maybe the fascination of playing a season with Steph Curry, it's just, you know, it's not 2017. And I know LeBron has spent a lot of time with Draymond Green. I don't know how that factors in. But, you know, it'd be a fun watch. I don't know if they would they'd be the third favorite probably in the West, I'm guessing. Yes, Marvin.
2: Do you think it's going to look like Gary Payton and Karl Malone when they were on the Lakers?
1: No, LeBron is still playing at a very high level. Like, the numbers are really impressive. But didn't they have Steve Nash in there with the Lakers as well?
2: Oh, later on.
1: Yes.
2: Yeah,
1: that one. It's like, let's just bring in a bunch of celebrities here and see if we can entertain people. Yes, Paul.
9: Going back to the commissioner talking about making the schedule and waiting on LeBron. If I'm LeBron, I would wait till the schedule is out, then pick my team, and pick a team that doesn't play on Christmas Day. Finally, he gets Christmas off.
1: Yeah, but his kids are too old now. Like, Christmas doesn't mean anything.
9: Jammies?
1: No. All of his kids are out of the house, aren't they?
9: Oh.
1: Like, maybe he has a daughter in high school, but yeah. I'm sure Christmas at home and nobody's going to be there. Him and his wife opening gifts. Yes, Dylan?
4: You don't think Bronny still believes in Santa Claus?
1: I do. Who doesn't, Dylan?
4: I do, too.
1: Okay. That's the right answer here. Somebody could be carpooling right now.
4: Yeah, I know. I like I said, I do, too.
1: Okay. All righty. Yes, Paul?
9: One of my favorite Will Ferrell lines of all time from Elf. Santa, I know him. I know him.
1: All righty. So we got a busy, busy schedule in this meet Friday. We got Will Ferrell later. Darius Rucker will stop by. I don't know if he brought his guitar, but I have some guitars behind me. I just don't know if I don't know how to tune a guitar, but we'll figure something out here. Maybe he just sings a cappella. Maybe Todd and Darius reunite.
8: Sure, would be looking forward to that.
1: If we took a vote, now once again, we're looking for content. I'm not looking for quality. Todd, would you sing?
9: By the way, that's a great line.
1: Thank you. Todd, would you sing another song with Darius?
8: I would, if it's a song I'm familiar with, or if I have the words in front of me, just so I don't totally embarrass myself, because it's bad enough if I don't sing well. I'd also
1: if it's just a yes or no.
8: Yeah, I'd have fun with that.
1: Okay, thank you. Dylan?
4: Yeah.
1: Marvin?
2: Yes.
1: Paul?
9: No.
4: We needed one.
9: Can I vote twice? I think Todd got his great moment with Darius. An unbelievable moment on stage. It was fantastic. I think Darius and his crew or whatever, they should do their thing.
1: Oh, I think it's just Darius.
9: Oh, it is just Darius.
1: Yes. Mm. All right, I'll give it some thought. I got an hour.

0: Todd, you... You sound injured.
1: you stepped on a cat and the cat tried to sing.
0: And those are songs you know. You love Hall & Oates.
1: I know. It sounded like I was in the middle of getting surgery and they didn't put me out.
0: Has that changed anybody's vote hearing that? Dylan?
2: I'm going double yes now.
1: Wow.
0: Anything you'd like to add, Dylan?
2: Do you know what? Todd is actually a better singer than that. I agree.
0: It was a bad.
2: It was not his best showing. Todd, you I believe you have more in you. More.
1: Yeah,
2: in the
1: I spoke to someone that runs the amphitheater, the acoustics.
0: Oh no, don't even try it.
1: I think there was a. The tent wasn't set up.
0: Do not even try it. It's that's funny because Darius sounded great.
1: It did.
0: Yeah.
1: Defeats my argument pretty much.
0: How about we take a break? All right, we'll come back. We'll get a poll question. Everybody's in a good mood. It's Friday Fritzy. It's a Meat Friday as well. We're back after this. Tires matter. The only part of your vehicle that touches the road responsible for everything. Acceleration, braking, steering, handling. You can tread confidently with new tires from Tire Rack. 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You go into a place that sells tires. I have no idea. This is before we became affiliated with Tire Rack. And I'm going, I don't know. What do I need? You need a new set, all four tires. Well, wait a minute. I got a small leak in this one tire. Yeah, we better balance them out. And I'm like, okay. Yeah, Paulie.
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9: We'll settle on a poll question for hour one. Adam Silver, the NBA commissioner, speaking at CNBC Boardroom Summit, was talking about the Sports Business Journal report that he intervened in WNBA suspension of Alyssa Thomas after she had the closed fist on Caitlin Clark's throat or neck. He said, "I'm not going to comment on that because I don't think it's fair to Caitlin Clark and to Kathy Engelbert either. That's not the real issue here." Well, he is answering that without answering it, because if he just said, "No, I wasn't involved," then no would be the answer. But when you're asked, "What role did you play? Did you intervene?" I still stand by what Sports Business Journal reported, because I was sworn to secrecy on Monday that the NBA was a little more involved in this. And I was told getting more involved in this, because the NBA is running the WNBA as well, or at least, you know, they're co-parenting here, but with a commissioner who wasn't going to suspend Alyssa Thomas. Feels like somebody came in and said something, and I would think it would be Adam Silver. And this was the Sports Business Journal article that came out 2 days ago. But, yeah, the commissioner talking about that, and, you know, what is the real issue here? Like, that's what we want to know. What is the real issue? And can we get somebody to answer the real issues here? That's where, if I'm the commissioner of the NBA, I say to the commissioner of the WNBA, we need to have you here doing a press conference. We need to have some transparency here. We need to have not full disclosure, but let us understand. Because now you get players and former players saying Caitlin Clark is refereed differently and you're allowed to be more physical with her. Okay, that's their view. They're playing the game or they're covering the game. Okay, now we have an issue. Now we need to talk about this. I don't think I've ever heard anybody say Steph Curry is being officiated different than anybody else. And he's very similar. She's very similar in the styles that they play. But why would Caitlin Clark be officiated differently? Maybe allowing you to get up a little bit closer on her, be more physical than Steph Curry. Anybody else that you say, well, they're officiated differently. Now, back in the day, Bird, Michael, I felt they were officiated differently. You were getting calls. I don't think anybody is watching Caitlin Clark going, man, she gets all the calls. Now, she complains a lot about calls or non-calls. And even the one, the latest one, where she gets knocked to the ground, I didn't see a knee go into her. In fairness to everybody involved in this, it felt like she initiated contact and then fell. But if it's a 50-50 call or 60-40, I'm play on here.

0: It's an egregious. And her reaction was, oh my God, look at what she did. She need me. I don't know if it happened with the previous player guarding her, but not on the layup contact. I did not see that. Now, do I think she's officiated differently? Yes, I do. And that's unfortunate because that's what I want to know. Now, what are you doing, the WNBA? And Kathy Engelbert needs to talk to somebody. If she doesn't want to talk to me, talk to somebody so we can at least get a face attached to this that can give us what's the reasoning here? What's the logic here? Because something's there. I don't think anybody can sit here and go, well, that's nothing to see here. Why did the commissioner, according to Sports Business Journal, get involved? Because he knew the optics here. In the moment, maybe you didn't see it, and that's fair to the official. Adam Silver has experience with this, and it goes back to what I said. Commissioners know what the topics are going to be. When Adam Silver comes on, he knows I'm going to ask about the lottery or tanking, flopping, expansion. He knows that. You're prepared. You have a team that prepares you. When Rob Manfred, baseball commissioner, comes on, we're going to talk about automated balls and strikes. We may talk about the baseballs being juiced for home run derby, as Bryce Harper said. Like, you know this is happening. We talked about Pete Rose many, many times. These are uncomfortable topics, but that's why you're the commissioner. This is your job. Like, I'm not asking Kathy to do anything special other than do your job. That's all. And if you don't want to come on this program, then go on somebody else's program. They may give you softball questions. Okay. Yes, Marvin.
1: The WNBA All-Star Game is next week.
0: I know.
1: Now, if you're Adam Silver, what do you do? Like, what are you saying to Kathy Engelbert? Do you supply her with a PR team? You know, prep her
0: She
1: for
0: has a PR team.
1: Well, a better PR team.
0: The
1: sorry.
0: PR team that said to us that they advised her not to do the interview.
1: How about we give you the NBA's PR team?
0: Well, I would say they're involved in this too. But, and maybe if she would have said to me, look, I'm going to have a press conference at the All-Star Game. I'm going to address everything there. I'm just here, you know, vacation, playing golf in Tahoe. Okay, that's fine. But you're going to get the same questions. You're going to get the same questions at the All-Star break. But you know what those questions are. There's no gotcha here. It's help us understand this. What are you looking at? What bothers you about this? What problems are you trying to solve with this? How do you maximize a superstar? Like, you get one shot at this. Like, the PGA Tour had one shot with Tiger Woods. And I think by all accounts, it worked out really well. Take advantage of this. I'm not saying give her carte blanche. Let Caitlin Clark do whatever she wants. But there has to be a little bit of a happy medium here. Yes, Marvin.
1: Do you think Caitlin Clark's behavior or, you know, her complaining is turning people off?
0: I think it does with players and former players. I think that is true. I've spoken to a Hall of Famer numerous times about this. Like, you can sell. We're at the point now where we don't believe anything anybody's doing because it feels like you're trying to sell it. You know, with soccer all the time. Like, they're trying to sell something. Basketball, you're trying to sell something all the time. And I think that's kind of like, oh, the sky is falling, sky is falling. And be like, no, nobody touched you. Get up. So I think former players, current players, and this is a former player who said, you got to be careful in how much you sell. Because that official doesn't want to be embarrassed. And I think you can see these officials are like, no, there's no foul called. But this Hall of Fame player did say to me, hey, she is getting treated differently. They are physical with her. And why wouldn't you be? Because you can be. But, you know, that's the game plan on her. Rough her up. Bang her around. Be physical with her. Frustrate her. And that's what's happening right now. So the optics are really bad, I think. That you have a superstar, just make sure that she's treated fairly. Don't go out of your way to go the other way with this because you want to placate the rest of the NBA. She may not be liked by other players for whatever reasons. You still have to do your job as commissioner to protect the game. Because Paige Bueckers, is she treated differently? Now, Paige Bueckers is a spectacular player. But I don't know if anybody's saying, is she treated differently? Are you allowed to be physical? Well, Paige isn't a lightning rod like Caitlin Clark is. That's the difference. Paige Bueckers is, you know, she's like second in MVP odds right now. She's a great player. But she doesn't play the way Caitlin does. There's not that, oh my gosh, it's just Paige Bueckers is going to beat you in a variety of ways. But with Caitlin Clark, she's a lightning rod. And right now, she's kind of a political football here, being kicked around. That's not good for the league. And I hope that it's addressed at the All-Star game so we can at least get some answers with this. But to no-show or the commissioner of the NBA saying, I don't want to talk about it. If you're not involved in the disciplinary action, then Adam Silver would have said, no. But he said, it's not fair to them. Well, what's not fair? For you to say that you intervened? I get it. It's a smart answer. But it's not an answer that I would accept and move on. Because I would have said to him, well, wait a minute. If you didn't get involved, the answer would have been no. That's it. And if it's not no, then it's yes. Without saying yes. Yes, Paul.
2: The Clark coverage has been so agenda-based the past couple of years. No matter what happens, like that foul Marvin mentioned the other day and you talked about, a foul like that happens 20 times a game in 20 different teams, but it gets no coverage. It doesn't lead SportsCenter or Fox. And you use that if you want to pick a side on Clark that, oh, look at that foul, they didn't call it. Or, look, she's a crybaby. So it reinforces the extreme versions of her or looks of her. And it just becomes this cycle of not proper coverage because nobody, I'm not going to say that, a lot of people who talk about the game the other night probably didn't watch the game in any level of context.
0: Yeah, you might watch a highlight there.
2: Yep.
0: I would have teed her up the way she acted towards the official. Like, I don't have any agenda with this. I'm just watching basketball. And if it's a foul, it's a foul. If you're crowding her landing area when she's going up for a jump shot, I mean, that's a cardinal sin when you play defense and you do that to a jump shooter. Can't allow it. Does she sell? Yes, she does. But she's so used to college where nobody, you know, they didn't have the athletes, you know, the number of athletes to be able to contain her. Watch a WNBA game and watch how many great athletes are out there. And these are grown women who are physical. And they're going to be. You know, this isn't on a Tuesday night you're facing Rutgers. Like, I'm sorry, Rutgers.
2: No offense.
0: But you know, these are great players. Every team. Like San Francisco, they're, what are they, the Valkyries? They play unbelievable defense. I mean, they always have.
2: Your Valkyries.
0: In their first year, yeah. They play great defense. Now, you might need to watch a game to understand that. But I do. I hope that we get some transparency here coming up. Really, for Kathy Engelbert. You know? You are a commissioner. Act like a commissioner. This is your moment to act like a commissioner. Yes, Marvin.
1: Who are we blaming for this incredible fumble of maybe the biggest, not maybe, the biggest sports phenomenon, excuse me, the biggest phenomenon in the history of women's basketball? Like, who are we blaming for this? Fellow players, the commissioner, Nike?
0: Well, I'm not going to blame Nike. I'll blame Nike for putting that shoe out, whatever, 3 years later.
1: But Nike didn't help.
0: Yeah. Well, they gave her, she's making a lot of money. And I think that she hadn't won anything. She came in, and I think that bothered some people. And you could say, oh, you know, the old guard, and they built the league. And I get all of that. But it's not like Jack Nicklaus went out of his way to be critical of Tiger Woods or Arnold Palmer went out of his way. They built the PGA Tour. They had to be thrilled that you had something, somebody that everybody wanted to watch. They didn't go, oh, you know, he's flashing the pan or whatever. Oh, they give him special treatment. No. Do it for the good of the game, the growth of the game. I think we're going to look back 10 years from now and say, man, they missed an opportunity here. And Caitlin Clark is the face of the league. She's changed everything. Now, she's not the best player. Paige Beckers, to me, is a better player. But that's different than what, you know, you're trying to. I'm not putting her at the head of the line here. I think she's a fascinating player to watch. But she's not the best player. But that's where I think these players have a problem with her, that she is getting, you know, special treatment by the media. What about us? Asia Wilson's the best player in the game. What is she, a four-time MVP? She's not polarizing. Asia Wilson just is great. But that's not always good enough. You can be great, but you're like, okay, but is it a tune-in factor? No, not necessarily. Yeah, Marvin.
1: And the crazy thing is, everybody has an agenda when it's attached to Caitlin Clark in some way, shape, or form. But the funny thing is, she became a phenomenon by shooting the ball with regularity from 30 feet.
0: Yeah.
1: It wasn't she's white, she's straight, she's whatever. She's just balling like Steph Curry. That's what made her the phenomenon. So it wasn't some type of agenda. She was just balling in a way that no one's ever seen before on the women's level.
0: I mean, there's a lot of players who are better than her, but nobody is more fascinating than her because of the way she plays. And, you know, the part of her game that gets overlooked, she's an unbelievable passer. Like, she's on par with any player playing basketball, finding the open man. But she's not the best player, but she is the most publicized. She is the most fascinating, the must-see TV. I mean, the ratings show this. People are tuning in. They want to see her shooting logo threes. Just the same way with Steph Curry. There was a fact. He wasn't the best player in the game, but to me, he was the most exciting. There was a tune-in factor for Steph Curry. And that's the way it is with Caitlin. I know. Well. Hey, they're 3-0 without her in the lineup. Yeah, once again, you can use all the analytics, whatever you want. It's still, she is the most fascinating person in the WNBA. Because it feels like this is an agenda, and there are numerous agendas in play right now. And that's the difficult part for me, because you have this opportunity for growth. You have this opportunity for the next generation, because Caitlin Clark is going to inspire a lot of women to play this way, just like Steph Curry. Take advantage of it. Got an opportunity. Don't let it pass. Play the day next. Liberty Mutual. 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
14: It's August 2023, a county government meeting in Pennsylvania's Lehigh Valley. 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
15: My two-month-old son was happily drinking milk from his bottle when he quickly started choking, turned blue, and went limp. My boyfriend transported our son to the changing table as I grabbed an anti-choking device and my boyfriend began assembling it. Two pumps of the device and my son was conscious, gasping for air and coughing up milk.
14: They all went to the ER to make sure the baby was okay.
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15: She stated to my father and mother-in-law that we are young, first-time parents who got frustrated with our baby and violently shook him to make him stop crying, and a confession would only make things easier for us.
14: The parents were told to leave the hospital without their son, and he wouldn't come home for 7 whole months.
15: I'm a postpartum mom dealing with the grief and the trauma of my son being ripped from my arms, and I'm a mom who lost everything in less than 24 hours due to one doctor's misdiagnosis. Enough is enough.
14: 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The stories they tell form a pattern of parents walking into a Lehigh Valley hospital to get help for a child, only to leave without them. And the same doctor's name kept coming up again and again. A pediatrician.
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3: Swinging a fly ball to dead center field. Crawford going back, still going back at the warning track, at the wall. It's gone! Dead center field into the batter's eye for Francisco Alvarez. A solo home run gives the Mets a 1-0 lead.
4: The Mets are the hottest team since the All-Star break. 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Alvarez has 59 career home runs. 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
5: Yeah, Dan. LeBron James hasn't announced where he's playing next because he hasn't decided or he craves attention. 90.5% say he craves attention. Wow.
4: I believe he knows where he's going. I don't know why he's not telling us yet where he's going, but go get him, you know? I can't be the guy to yell at you for everything to get off my lawn. Like, there are certain things where I go, all right, stay on my lawn. Just watch out, the sprinkler system's going on. Back to Caitlin Clark for a moment. This whole thing changed. The narrative changed when Angel Reese, the NCAA tournament, you win the title and you're basically punking Caitlin Clark right in her face, waving her ring finger that she'd have a championship ring on. That's when it changed. Caitlin Clark up to that moment was unbelievable. She was Pistol Pete Maravich. She was exciting. She was fun. She was different. Oh, my gosh, she's shooting. She can shoot as well as the men can. You know, all of this stuff. You know, taking Iowa to a national title game. Then Angel Reese changed that. I mean, good for Angel Reese. She's become rich. But it's a fact. It changed. It changed that day. And it felt like people chose sides right after that. Trip in Vegas. Hi, Trip. What do you have for me today?
6: Hey, DP. Good morning. I was just curious about with Caitlin Clark. Y'all have a good weekend before I hang up. Do you think, is this the first time in sports history that the biggest superstar in a sport, she's not the best player, but she is the biggest superstar. Do you think that's why there's so much animosity and jealousy towards her amongst the WNBA?
4: I think it's part of it, Trip. You're the new girl. Everybody wants to see how good you are. You've got, now look, these are competitors. They're not out there just to go, hey, Caitlin, light us up, man. They're going to D her up. They want to lock her down. They want to knock her down. This is big-time basketball. Yes, Marvin.
7: Did Michael Jordan catch some of this because he had a signature shoe as a rookie? Did he catch that when he got into the NBA?
4: Yes. Yes, he did. It's like, what have you done? You haven't won anything. There was no social media then. But Mike came in. Wait, he's got his own shoe? What did he do? He hadn't done anything. And you probably had the old guard saying, you know, we're gonna see how good you are. I mean, they did find out quickly. But, I think there's something to that. Let's see. Austin in Louisiana. Hi, Austin. What's on your mind?
8: Hey, what up, DP?
4: Hey.
8: Thanks for calling me back.
4: Yeah.
8: Happy Meat Friday. So, look, you and the fellas been talking a lot of Mount Rushmore this week, which I love. So, as a longtime listener, I felt it was my duty to call in and give you the definitive Mount Rushmore of Dan Patrick Show callers.
4: Oh.
8: So this is the list. Okay.
4: Okay.
8: It might be controversial, but this is the list. Okay. First on the list is the GOAT, CIS. Chris in Syracuse, there's no other way around it. He's number one.
4: Okay.
8: I think everybody can agree on that.
4: Yep.
8: So he's number one. Two, I think it's pretty universal as well. You got to go Shea and Irving. I mean, look what this man's done. He's parlayed it into multiple podcasts. he's doing stuff with everybody now. And who would have thought Shea looked like middle-aged Orson Welles? Just Google that out there.
4: Wow.
8: If anybody doesn't know, just Google that real fast. It's shocking. So, look, I think those two are pretty universal. My next two are, you know, dealer's choice. I'm going Jeff in Detroit. Always loved Jeff's calls. You know, he doesn't call in anymore, but he was always, you know, calling in from the job, from the car. You could always count on him. And my last one is a guy who used to call in all the time, not anymore, Jake in Wisconsin, one of the OGs, you know, a Red Hook guy. I think he made it to the old man cave, but I used to love Jake's calls. So a couple honorable mentions to Tilly in Bloomington and a new guy, Buddha. So that's what I got. Thanks for taking my call, Dan.
4: Thank you, Austin. Buddha in San Francisco. Good morning, Buddha.
1: Nobody. Happy Meat Friday, boys. Stay strong, Fritzy. And Dan, just to let you know, I love coming on this program. Just saying. Dan, gearing up for this World Cup, like in the final. I mean, just watching all this soccer throughout the tournament, Messi to me is like Gretzky. I mean, he's constantly weaving in and out, and, like, he's not the biggest fella out there, and he just dominates with an ease and grace while doing it. It reminds me of Gretzky. It's awesome. And after he retires, I mean, I think Messi has a future in, like, Olympic speedwalking, because, like, that's, I mean, that's what he kind of does the whole time while he's out on the pitch. And, you know, as we all know, Spain is stacked. Let's go with Spain.
4: Thank you. Thank you, Buddha. that comment, Spain is stacked, goes back to Chris Mannix when we were talking about the Olympics. And he would throw out, I think because Ricky Rubio was playing, he'd go, Spain is stacked. So we just walk around sometimes, randomly say, Spain is stacked. Darius Rucker. You know, I got a wedding invitation from Darius and his fiance last night. He's going to join us next hour. Hour two on this Meat Friday after this. 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
14: 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Epstein would become one of the world's most infamous predators, a man who could have faced decades in prison but served just 13 months in his own wing of a county jail.
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14: 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Truth and Lies, Jeffrey Epstein.
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1: Ooh, the headlines are not good in England today, man.
2: Hello, loser.
1: How would you feel if you're a fan of England today, Stu?
3: It's the hope that kills you, Dan. And this English team had been so close now in all their last major tournaments. Semi-final of the World Cup in 2018. They get to the final of two straight Euros, and then they lose. And then they get again to a semi-final. And they were 5 minutes away to finally getting back to another World Cup final. It's been 60 years. They were 5 minutes away, and they were outdone by the greatest player in the world, Lionel Messi.
0: Broadcasting from the man cave. This is Dan Patrick.
1: Oh, we got a busy couple of hours in store here. Will Ferrell will join us in studio. Darius Rucker will stop by in about 20 minutes from now. 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Second round of the Open Championship is underway. Defending champ Scottie Scheffler looks to retain the claret jug. That'll be live on NBC and Peacock coming up this weekend. We're on Peacock as well. 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Twitter handle at dpshow. It's a Meat Friday, and Chef Greg from RecTech came in because we got some celebrities here, and he is whipping up a batch. Dylan, run down the menu you picked out.
4: All right, we got the loaded Italian meat fatty.
1: Okay.
4: Yum. Low Country Shrimp and Grits.
1: Okay.
4: Jersey Shore Italian Hoagie Stromboli.
1: Okay.
4: And Smoked Shotgun Shells, which is hot pork sausage stuffed manigot wrapped in bacon and smoked.
1: I don't know if I've had any of these. An Italian meat fatty?
4: Never?
1: I don't think so. Low Country Shrimp and... I've had shrimp and grits.
4: Yeah, I was going to say, if you've had any of them, that would be it.
1: Jersey Shore Italian Hoagie Stromboli. Okay. And Smoked Shotgun Shells. What's that?
4: It's basically, so manicotti or manigot, which I'll probably get yelled at for either one. It's like a giant penne pasta shell stuffed with sausage and wrapped with bacon.
1: If you're watching on Peacock right now, that's a great shot there out on the grill. I don't know what's dripping from. Is that a fatty or is that a shotgun shell?
5: Yeah, up top are the fatties.
1: Oh, those are fatties.
5: So it looks like kind of a roll of meat with meat inside it and more meat.
1: Okay.
4: With cheese coming out of the tip.
1: Who has it better than we do?
6: Nobody.
1: Poll question for hour two, Dylan.
4: All right, we've got some important ones to get through, Dan. Okay. Should golfers be permitted to smoke cigarettes during an event? This is another Todd one. Yes. Yes, but not while playing in a major, or absolutely not. That's unprofessional. Show some class, nicotine boy.
1: What?
6: Yeah, nicotine boy. Put the cigarette down. You're playing in a major.
1: Okay. Smoking cigarettes is allowed on the PGA Tour and during major championships. Daniel Brown is a guy from England who... kind of surprising people that had a really good first round. Charlie Hall on the LPGA Tour. We love Charlie. They fire up heaters. They smoke mid-round. Well, here's Daniel Brown at the Open Championship talking about smoking.
7: I believe you're partial to a cigarette when you're out on the fairway.
8: Yes.
7: Given the conditions at the moment, has anybody said anything to you? Are you still allowed to have a smoke while you're out there, or are you at a fire risk?
8: I haven't been told otherwise, but I've been making sure that they're out.
7: when you stop out, yeah. Okay. So you're still managing to have a smoke, right? Okay.
8: Yeah. Hopefully for the rest of the week.
9: How many do you think you're?
8: There might be a big drop off by Sunday if I'm not allowed.
9: How many do you think you had today?
8: Sorry, Mum. I'm probably on like 7 or 8 around.
1: All right, 7 heaters. John Daly did it all the time. Go back to Arnold Palmer. Arnie was smoking on the course. Angel Cabrera, Miguel Angel Jimenez. Those are also some guys who smoke heaters there. Now, here's the problem I have. These conditions are really, really dry at the Open Championship. I would hate if, you know, you think something's out, and next thing you know, it's spread like wildfire. Yes, Dylan.
4: If all of a sudden you're losing the lead, do you kind of flick it? And,
1: like a diversion?
4: A little, yeah. You're like, oh, no, the 11th fairway went up in flames. I guess we have to skip that hole.
1: I never dated anybody who smoked. I probably would make an exception for Charlie Hall, but yeah, she's out there firing up heaters. Now she stopped.
4: Yeah, she. I believe she said she just quit. She made like a $10,000 bet with like one of her friends or something, and then she just, I think, cold turkeyed it. I love the, like, I'll smoke a dart on the course from time to time.
1: I know, but I told you when we were playing in Tahoe, you can't smoke out there. You could vape if you wanted to vape.
4: Yeah, and I was like, all right, that's fine.
1: But, you know, you'd see sometimes, you know, guy, like, I've smoked a cigar on the golf course, but I don't do that anymore. I don't want to waste a good cigar while you put it down, you know, and who knows what's on the ground. Yes, Paulie.
5: According to Golf Monthly, which comes out every month, the 2024 PGA Player Tour Handbook is 159 pages. There is no language that prevents golfers from smoking on the course in any way. The only language is golfers, PGA Tour golfers, cannot smoke in the locker room or family areas where there may be kids. Now, they did find out that the PGA Tour encourages players that smoke to do so if they can off camera or away from the tee box, but that's not an official censure or anything like that.
1: Yeah, because sometimes you can cup a cigarette so people aren't seeing it. Growing up in a family of smokers, that, you know, be like, I'd say to my dad, "Are you not smoking a cigarette?" "No." "Okay. Certainly smells like cigarettes." "Yep. Must be your brother." "Yes, Dylan."
4: Yeah, so kind of like what Paulie was saying, the at the Players' Championship this year, Colin Morikawa was paired up with Ludvig Åberg and Siwoo Kim, and Morikawa with Drew. So they were, Ludvig and Siwoo Kim were a twosome, so they got really backed up on the tee box. And at one point, they panned the camera over, and Siwoo Kim was like half in a bush lighting a cigarette waiting for them to tee off.
1: But it says, I've got it official here, smoking cigarettes is allowed on the PGA Tour and during major championships. Especially if you're over, you know, in Great Britain, they smoke sun up to sun down. Yeah, Paulie.
5: I'd like to even it out for the guys that do smoke. And maybe there's a tournament one weekend like the Honda Open where you must smoke. It's a smoking-only tournament. And then see who has the stamina there.
1: I've often said that they should have bars that are designated for smokers. That you just say, if you go in there, you know people are going to smoke. Look, I'm not a smoker. I smoke cigars. But, you know, when people drink, then they end up wanting to fire up a heater. And you could be in New York and you'll see all these guys on the outside of the bar smoking a cigarette, then going back in. They should be able to have smoking designated bars. Yes, Dylan.
4: Yeah, Nat, when you find like a Sig's inside bar now, it's such a luxury. Like, they don't really exist anymore. So when you do stumble upon, like, even in other countries, it's more common. Like, I remember, like, in Prague, I was like, every single bar, just everyone smoking. And then you feel kind of obligated to do so as well because it's fun. But, like, here in the, I think in the States now, if it's like a private club, technically, you can still allow smoking inside. And when you pop into one of those, it's like, this is.
1: Yeah, I mentioned there's a place. And it's in the West Village, and I can go in there and smoke a cigar. They sell cigars, and you can go in there and smoke a cigar. And it's a bar, but it's kind of a club that's been grandfathered in. And it's kind—I don't know the name of it. Paulie, do you have that place?
5: There's one called Hudson Bar and Books.
1: There right? You go.
5: That's the one we've been to.
1: Yeah, that's yeah. It's great. Yeah, Paulie.
5: I did find a website, you could look it up, where it has lists of bars that allow smoking to some level in big cities and other places. And cigar bars can also have people smoking cigarettes if they choose to. And a few old school bars, especially in Manhattan, if you're old enough, you can have a smoking room adjacent to the normal bar. So there's about a dozen in New York City okay. You can fire up.
1: Yeah, deal.
4: Yeah, well, when we were at the drawing room in Pittsburgh for the draft, I know it's like a cigar lounge, so you're smoking there, and our pal Jay, who works here in the back, went to light a cigarette, and they were like, "Sorry, you can't do that in here." And he was like, "What?"
5: Yeah. That's not fair.
1: I know. Everybody's smoking cigars at this cigar lounge, and he fires up a heater, and they go, "Hey, you got to put that out." And he's like, "Why?" And I go, "You can only smoke cigars." Yes, Paul.
5: Might be an unpopular cause, but stand up for smokers. I'd kind of get behind
4: yeah,
5: that.
4: Yeah, I have to agree. I'm on Jay's side with that one. Like, that does seem, the distinction seems arbitrary.
5: Yeah.
1: Yeah, there's Jay. If you're watching on Peacock, That's not his first cigarette of the day, by the way.
5: Not the hour.
7: That's yes. the eighth.
1: Yes. There he is. Yeah. Picture of health right there. Yes, Marvin.
7: He took the cigarette out of his ear.
1: Oh, he did?
7: Yeah.
1: Yeah. That's great. Yeah, Dill.
4: Who will smoke more cigarettes today, Daniel Brown or Jay by 11?
1: Jay. Yeah, Jay. Jay's not even golfing. He just, that's the big German's brother, does a lot of work behind the scenes. Yes, Pauline.
5: You know, it's a fun topic, but I was thinking a golfer like Daniel Brown or John Daly, I've never smoked, but I'm sure part of it is calming nerves or anxiety, and it's got to be way worse on the golf course.
1: Yeah.
5: I mean, that's obvious.
1: And Daniel Brown said that, you know, as he plays better and, you know, the tension ratchets up, and he smokes a cigarette. All right, a couple of phone calls in here. Once again, Darius Rucker will join us coming up. You know, the consolation match coming up with France and England on Saturday, I guess they're calling it the bronze boot, so third place. Here's what I don't understand. If I look at the golden boot odds, three of the four players who have the best odds aren't even playing in the championship match. So it's Mbappe, it's Messi, Kane, and Jude Bellingham. Now, this is just the top scorer, correct? This isn't you're the best player or the highest scorer for the team that won the championship, right? So these guys can rack up three goals in this bronze boot game, and then it counts, right? They can win the golden boot. Yes, Paulie?
5: Yeah, the rules for the golden boot, which we've all golden booted before. If two or more players finished level with goals scored in the World Cup, the tiebreaker is most assists. And then the second tiebreaker is fewest minutes played to get those goals.
1: Mm.
5: What doesn't count is penalty kicks. You don't get those goals.
1: PKs.
5: Yeah.
1: PKs. Will Argentina have the lead before the 90th minute? Because Argentina has not, I don't think Argentina's had a lead before the 90th minute in the tournament. Like, you want to talk about living on the edge. Let's see. Ben in South Carolina. Good morning, Ben. What do you have for me today?
2: Morning, Dan. Thanks for taking my call. Second time, long time. 5'11", working in a sweatbox, 194. My wife and I are going to see Darius Rucker at Red Rocks this next Saturday. We're looking forward to the show. I realized when I called before, I flew a little too close to the sun, expecting Todd to have a chance to be back on stage with Darius. However, I'm sure Darius would like a chance to win back his money, as they say. So this is what I propose. NFL Week 14, Dolphins at Broncos. They could bet Todd and Darius could be a straight-up win. I'll let you work out the details, parameters. If Darius wins the bet, he gets to give Todd a pie in the face on stage at one of his concerts. But if Todd wins, then Darius performs an acoustic show at the Man Cave, backs up Todd on a song of their choice.
1: No, I can't do that to Darius. Darius has done enough. He has given back to the community and had Todd on stage for two songs. Todd has been begging me to sing a song with Darius. He wore a T-shirt that we made up when Todd was on stage with Darius, and it's Darius when he's like, you know, 8 years old playing football. You got your wristbands on, your red wristbands.
6: I do have my red wristbands.
1: Yeah, I don't know why, but you do.
6: Because in the picture, he has like reddish wristbands in the photo, so I wanted to try to copy that part of it.
1: Okay, all right. Well, Todd would like to sing a song with Darius, and he keeps saying that he promises he'd only keep, you know, he'd have one song. Okay. Once again, Todd is not injured while singing, but it sounds like that. And with his hands in his pocket, what a presentation.
6: And that was the number three song in 1981. And to listen to that, it's like, how could that have even been in the top 500 songs?
1: Alex in Utah. Hi, Alex. What do you have for me?
10: Good morning, gentlemen. I'm calling. Good segue talking about the bronze medal game. We had this debate in my office, and I'm wondering what you guys think. So if I'm Harry Kane, Mbappe, Dembele, Jude Bellingham, I know a lot of people say this game on Saturday doesn't mean anything. As an athlete, as a competitor, is there any part of you that is just wants to get the bad taste out of your mouth from the elimination game and just try to end the World Cup on a win. I know when I play pickup ball and I play a bad game, I'm eager to get back out there.
1: Well, I think that if you're a competitor, once you get out there, but if I'm Harry Kane, Jude Bellingham, Mbappe, I want to get ready for a season that's coming up. I've given you everything I got, and this is a made-for-TV, we-can-make-more-money third-place game. I don't think anybody proudly displays their, hey, we finished third place at the World Cup banner. But I could be wrong. Luke in Texas. Hi, Lucas. Welcome back.
11: Hey, Dan. Good morning.
1: Good morning.
11: I've got three things for you. I'll try to go quick. Number one, I can only assume that Will Ferrell and Darius are going to be good guests and bring a six-pack to the man cave. You know, it's typically the price of admission for something like Meat Friday. I would love to see how that turns out. Number two, the discussion around Messi, I just feel like he is a unique athlete when it comes to the level of fame, the greatness of his play. It feels like whenever he touches the ball, it just the temperature in the stadium rises. People get more excited. I feel like he and Shohei are really the current two athletes that are like that. And I was thinking through who are other athletes that get close to that. I think of like Tiger in the early 2000s. It's rarer than you think to the people have this outsized effect on their sports. And then third, I need a little dad advice here. I've got three boys and a girl, and my girl, my sweet little girl, is wanting to get her ears pierced. How was that conversation for you and you and the Danettes whenever one of your girls wanted to get their ears pierced?
1: That was on my wife's watch, that she I think she had an age where she said to my daughters, you can get your ears pierced. It might have been like 11 or 12, something like that. But I remember my oldest daughter was going to get her ears pierced. It was a big deal. We all went. And then she started crying and she ran away. And so we were like, okay, let's go home. And then she eventually said, okay, I'll do it. And I kept saying, you don't have to do it for anybody but yourself. You want ears pierced, you can get ears pierced. But we went as a show of support, and I think we made her nervous. But I think she might have been 11 or something, right around there, 12. Yes, Dylan?
4: I think that's got to be an underrated tough job, being like the ear-piercing lady at Claire's, just a bunch of like 3 to 11-year-old girls screaming and crying.
1: Well, I met somebody whose baby was like 1. And they got the ears pierced. And I go, shouldn't you let the kid have a say in this? Yes, Marvin.
12: You never had your ears pierced?
1: I don't remember.
5: That's a Commissioner Silver answer.
1: Not ears.
12: Oh, something else?
1: Ear. No, one ear. I didn't do two. Nobody did two back in the day.
12: Oh, I did two.
1: You had two?
12: I did.
1: Oh, yeah.
12: I caught some flack from the home base.
1: Yeah.
12: Because back in the day, it meant something.
1: Yeah.
12: I was like, no, I swear.
1: By the way, one of the backroom guys, Jack, he has a friend who is not from England, but he got a tattoo before England played their last match and lost. And I think it says, it's coming home.
5: Oh.
1: And it was for the World Cup. So he got an England tattoo, and he showed me. It's on his thigh. And I think it says, it's coming home. And then they lost the match. Yes, Paul?
5: Can you go back and change it to, they're going home? Okay. Do you respect the commitment to the team?
1: He's not even English. He's from here.
5: Oh, no. He speaks English.
1: He's English. Yeah, he speaks English.
5: All right, close
1: That's
5: enough.
1: As close. Yes, Dylan.
4: I respect the commitment to getting a bad tattoo.
1: Yes, you lead the league.
4: Not anymore.
1: Let's take a break. Darius Rucker joins us next here. 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

0: It's a Meet Friday. Will Ferrell joins us next hour. He said it was on his bucket list. He wanted to come in for a Meet Friday. And then we realized Darius Rucker nearby, Bridgeport, Connecticut, and friend of the show. It's always great to see the great lead singer, formerly of Hootie and the Blowfish, now a country music star in his own right. Great to see you.
1: Great to see you. It's always great to see you.
0: Okay, so I got a text message last night.
1: Don't you? You're gonna go right in. Yes.
0: Okay, yeah. So... okay, last time I saw Darius, I said, can I get a wedding invitation? Because your first marriage, I didn't get a wedding invitation. I was told to go to Bermuda.
1: This is your favorite story. You tell the story.
0: Okay, but it's true.
1: That's true.
0: Right?
1: That's true.
0: I say to my wife, we got invited to Darius's wedding. Where is it? Bermuda. Where? I don't know. We land. I ask the cab driver. I said, what's the biggest hotel? He takes me there. I walk in and I say, Darius Rucker wedding? Yes. What's your name? And I was like, oh my God.

0: So then I end up seeing you, and, yep, and it's almost like you were like, damn, you found me. But absolutely, this time around, getting married,
1: yes,
0: you and Emily,
1: yes,
0: Charleston,
1: yes,
0: in February, next February.
1: You just rat me out. Right.
0: Wait a minute. I'm not giving the hotel. Open bar?
1: Open bar, you know it, of course.
0: Okay.
1: Of course.
0: So I'm happy for you.
1: Thank you.
0: I got the official invitation.
1: Thank
0: I even
1: you,
0: showed Lord. It to my wife because
1: uh-huh.
0: she said,
1: yeah, she said, I know.
0: No, man, we're not doing this again. I go, no, we're not going to Charleston and saying, hey, Darius Rucker getting married. So congratulations.
1: Thank you very much. Man.
0: She's a wonderful woman.
1: Thank
0: you.
1: And
0: very happy for you.
1: Thank you. I'm very happy too. Life is good.
0: I'm retiring in a year and a half.
1: You keep saying that. And
0: no,
1: I don't
0: I am.
1: It. Okay.
0: I am.
1: Okay. We talked about this the other day.
0: A year from your wedding.
1: Are you?
0: February of 2028. Okay.
1: Wow. Okay.
0: I'll give you a save the date.
1: Okay. I will be there. Yes.
0: It's in Atlanta.
1: And you promised me
0: okay.
1: that your last show, I'm going to come on and we're telling some stories.
0: Oh.
1: You promised me.
0: Do you even remember some of the things that happen on tour?
1: Absolutely.
0: No.
1: But I'm talking about some of the stuff that that happened with you. We've done some fun stuff.
0: But not today.
1: Not the whole
0: No, not
1: no,
0: today.
1: No, you'd get canceled.
0: Yeah. You guys did some damage, though, in the day.
1: It was vicious. When I was writing that book and really starting to remember, it was vicious.
0: But do you think you had to go against the stereotype of you guys were just a nice poppy band and you're not getting it? You know, behind the music, you know, nobody's getting in trouble. You're not Motley Crue.
1: Yeah, I think we fought that our whole careers. I mean, we're still fighting that we weren't that, you know, cool or anything like that. But for us, I think the reason we were going so hard is because we could. You know, we had all gone to the University of South Carolina. I had gone there because it was the biggest party school in the country. And, you know, we just had a blast. And when it really got bad, when it exploded, like when we could afford beer, it got bad, man. It got bad.
0: What was there a dangerous city?
1: Yeah, New Orleans.
0: Oh.
1: New Orleans and Las Vegas. We had a rule, 2 days, 3 days tops. Because if not, you end up doing stuff in New Orleans. You just, like, you go, that just didn't really happen. But it happened. So those two cities were like, we got to be in and out of those places.
0: Did you do rehab?
1: No, I didn't. I did, you better quit drinking or I'm going to make you miserable. So I stopped partying.
0: That was it?
1: Yeah. It was overnight. It was truly overnight when I stopped really partying hard. It was overnight.
0: You still get high.
1: I mean, I still like to have a good time. I'll drink some beers. We like to. Life is good.
0: No, you had one beer when we went to dinner.
1: Yeah, yeah.
0: Like, now you're health conscious. Like, I don't even know you anymore.
1: I am health conscious. You know, when your doctor's telling you about your health and you got to get healthy, you know, you do. I want to live 20, 30 more years, you know, and have some fun and live healthy. So, you know, yeah. But, you know, I'll still drink with you.
0: But how did how did Keith Richards do it?
1: Like,
0: how,
1: I don't understand.
0: How do you perform when you're
1: I don't understand it.
0: Hammered.
1: I don't understand. I mean, I've done that. That I understand. but I don't understand the length of time he did it and to still be doing it at his level. Like, I was one of those Stones guys that were like, you know, I like the Stones, but I just, you know, why is it so big? And two tours ago, I go see him in Vegas with my buddies. And we go to see him in Vegas. And this is not an exaggeration. They hit the stage. And I went, oh, that's why. The second they hit the stage, I got exactly what. And it was just pure rock and roll. I was like, this is one of the greatest things I've ever seen.
0: I just don't know if we look at Keith with degree of difficulty of what he's done, what he's accomplished. He's still alive. And I think he kind of stopped everything. Maybe he smokes heaters.
1: Yeah, I don't think he really. He definitely doesn't go the way he used to.
0: But these guys are doing. And then it set the stage for Motley Crue and Guns N' Roses, and you got to have Jack Daniels.
1: And Ozzy, you know, all that.
0: Did you fall? Like, did you feel like if you're a rock and roll band, you got to be out there drinking? Jack?
1: Oh, yeah. Like, even like, I look back to our shows back in the day, like, even on stage, you know, drinking that bottle of Jim Beam before the show's over. Between the bottle. I mean, what is that? I mean, and every night. And we're playing five nights a week, and I'm putting down a bottle of Jim Beam before the show's over. You know, it's like, what are you doing with, to yourself? I'm sure that was part of it.
0: And Jägermeister.
1: Jägermeister, Bagers that you guys used to drink.
0: And it was Jim Beam and Jägermeister.
1: Which is the dumbest thing. I can't believe y'all drank that stuff.
0: Well,
1: man.
0: But you guys were trying to invent something to keep you going.
1: At that point, we got to find something to.
0: I'm retiring in a year and a half.
1: Yes.
0: When are you retiring?
1: 2 years.
0: Really?
1: I've been really looking at it, and I played 110 shows last year. I mean, what am I doing? Yeah, and you know, I still like making records and playing and everything, but I'm really starting to like being home a lot. I like being home a lot. And so I'm looking at maybe doing a tour, one more big Hootie thing. And
0: you're going to do a Hootie thing?
1: If we call it, I got to do one more Hootie thing. You know, because we have to finish in Williams-Brice Stadium.
0: Okay.
1: I mean, it's our last show. When we say we're done, it's got to be Williams-Brice Stadium.
0: Okay. So South Carolina.
1: Yeah.
0: Okay. Well, why don't you just do one show? You don't have to do a tour.
1: You just made... three guys very unhappy. You just made three guys very unhappy.
0: If there was a fight, we're talking to Darius Rucker.
1: Yeah.
0: If there was a fight between all of the Blowfish, who wins?
1: Between all four of us?
0: All four, yeah.
1: I'd like to say I win, but it'd be me or Sony.
0: Sony?
1: Yeah, because Dean's the strongest, but Dean's the nicest.
0: Okay.
1: Sony... He's from Chicago. He used to fight in the streets. You know,
0: okay.
1: Mark and Dina from Gaithersburg. You know, I don't know if they've ever really been in a fight in their lives. You know, I grew up in Charleston fighting it, and so I think it'd be me or Sony, but it'd be a scrap at the end.
0: Todd has been begging me to sing another song with you.
1: Not tonight. I told you, I'm in.
0: No way. No way.
1: We're not going to do this time. We're going to do never going to give you up, never going to let you down.
0: Okay,
1: we're doing that this time.
0: How about we just do a little bit of that? Todd, is that okay?
2: Sure.
0: With Rick Astley.
2: Rick Astley. Someone's going to get Rick rolled
0: here. Who starts it?
1: Always. Yeah.
0: Todd. Okay.

0: Goodbye, Lars Fenniger.
1: Never gonna say goodbye. Never gonna tell a lie. Desert you.
2: Never gonna give. Never gonna give. Never gonna give.
3: Now that was good.
4: That was lovely.
1: That's great.
4: You just made my day. That's performing with Darius is the greatest thing.
1: I know he could sing, man.
3: But not on stage.
1: Okay. I thought it was great. There were moments that weren't great, but okay. There were moments that were
3: Marvin,
1: great.
3: Marvin, let Darius hear just a little bit of when Todd joined you on stage.
4: Here we go.
1: Your kiss is on my list. We picked a bad song.
3: But he picked the song. Yeah, I felt... sounds like he's wounded.
1: I don't think he can hear himself really well. We're going to fix that.
3: I was
1: curious
3: about that.
1: Next time, we're going to have some in-ears for him so he can hear himself, because that's what that was. He couldn't hear himself on that stage because we don't have monitors.
3: Wait, so you'll have him on
1: when
3: stage?
1: When he comes... Oh, absolutely, when he comes back.
3: Okay, but not this time around. Not tonight.
1: We'd have to practice.
3: Yeah.
1: We're doing Rick Astley next time.
3: Okay, so that'll be one song that, you know, I tried to talk him out of doing two.
1: I know you told
3: me. I'm backstage. I'm on dude one. And your crowd is out there, and all of a sudden they're going, wait a minute. Oh, okay. Something, this guy's up there, Make-A-Wish Kid is up there.
4: Really? They seem to enjoy it. They're swaying and singing along. That's harsh, man.
3: And then all of a sudden... He goes into the second one. Well, your audience is like, okay. What's going on here? Then I think you went right into a Hootie song like Let Her Cry.
1: That's what you do. That's what you do. If you're going to let, when that happens, you got to kill him with a banger. You got to come back with a banger.
3: I got to bring him back. What's the cover song that you want to do that you haven't done?
1: Oh, wow. Great question. Cover song I want to do that I haven't done. Honestly, and I don't know why I haven't done it, but the first song that comes to mind is Detroit Rock City by Chris. I've always wanted to sing that song, but it's so high, we'd have to change the key and everything, but that is one of my absolute favorite songs of all time.
3: Detroit Rock City by Kiss.
1: Yes.
3: Did you ever meet Kiss?
1: Oh, yeah. Oh, they're my buddies. Those are my boys.
3: Yeah, but it feels like you got NWA and you got Flavor Flav and...
1: Dude. Let me tell you, that moment at Stagecoach,
3: yeah,
1: when Public Enemy came out on stage,
3: yeah,
1: it was one of the greatest moments in my career. It was unbelievable. It was unbelievably great. It was unbelievably great. We're at Stagecoach. We're at Stagecoach. And we come out and do Fight to Power. Freaking genius. And they said yes. Public Enemy said yes. Wow, genius. Genius. I still can't believe people aren't talking about that the way they should be. It was genius.
3: Who haven't you played with?
1: Paul McCartney.
3: Oh.
1: He's the one.
3: Can you broach that topic?
1: I broach it every time.
3: Have you met him?
1: I have. Oh, you love this story. He's playing Orlando. And
3: we'll tease that.
1: All right, cool.
3: Let me take a break.
1: Yes.
3: By the way, Chef Greg had some food just for us. Wait, you're on a diet.
1: No, I'm going to eat it.
3: Okay.
1: Yes.
3: I don't know what it is, but he said, hey, you know, around 10:40 Eastern, I'll have something for you and Darius and the rest of the Danettes. So we'll take a break. We'll come back. What song are you playing today?
1: My new single.
3: Oh, okay. Awesome. Yeah. Well. And he's going to retire in 2 years. He's getting married in February of 2020.
1: That's just going to be the party. That's just the party.
3: Oh, so I don't get to... Now, I was at the ceremony when you got married the first time.
1: Yeah, but no one's going to be at the ceremony.
3: That's still one of the stranger ceremonies
1: of
3: all time.
1: Dude, every time you tell that story, I laugh because it happened exactly the way you explained it. You said you went to a party and a wedding.
3: Yes. Like, we're all in this foyer. We're like, what are we doing? And then... and then your fiancé comes down the steps, I think in a nightgown. And she was pregnant at the time, I believe. Is that right?
1: I'm in the bus, y'all. I'm in the bus, and I say to myself, I probably shouldn't have sent out my save the date the day before I came on Dan Patrick's show, and he's proving me right. I probably shouldn't.
3: All right, we'll come back. Darius will tell the Paul McCartney story, and he'll play his new single. We're back after this, Dan Patrick Show. Are you one of the 7% of adults in the United States who are searching for an alternative to sleeping in a bed? 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
13: Ah, 1971. 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
13: 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I'm Ed Helms, host of Snafu, Season 2, Medburg. 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

0: Have you played with Snoop Dogg?
1: I've actually, yeah, Snoop was on that R&B record I did. So, yeah, that was a fun day, too.
0: Okay. So, we're back with Darius Rucker. You met Paul McCartney. How did it go?
1: Oh, yeah. He's playing in Orlando, and I'm taking my kids, and we go to the show. And, you know, Paul doesn't do a meet and greet, but we're managed under the same company. I was like, you got to get me a meeting. He says, all right, so I don't know how we're going to meet him. Show's about to start, and this man, tour manager comes up, grabs me, and we go in the back, and he's about to walk on stage. And he walks up with the Beatles jacket on and everything, and says my name, and comes up, he shakes my hand. I'm like, first of all, Paul McCartney knows my name. But we meet, and he's got to go on. We talk real quick, and we're taking a picture. And as we're taking the picture, my daughter, Danny, looks over and he goes, Dad, are you crying? And yes.
0: Were you?
1: I was.
0: Yes. Pretty great moment.
1: Yes, I was crying. I couldn't believe I met Paul McCartney.
0: Okay, so this is a new single.
1: Yes. Okay. Yes, I've been fighting for this one. It's called I Believe.
0: Okay.
1: When you see the train wreck coming, but you can't rebuild the tracks.

0: Nice. Nice. Now, are you playing that tonight?
1: Yes.
0: Oh, you are?
1: Oh, yeah.
0: Okay.
1: Oh, yeah. I call that my love letter to America.
0: Oh.
1: And.
0: And to your fiance.
1: Yes, yes. But, you know, just where the world, where we are right now, man, you know.
0: Okay.
1: I believe in us.
0: What if you don't play Hold My Hand tonight?
1: Hold My Hand. If I don't play Hold My Hand, I might get some DMs. If I didn't play
0: Wagon Wheel?
1: All right, I would get some DMs. If I didn't play Wagon Wheel, it would be a riot.
0: Isn't it amazing?
1: It would be a riot if I didn't play it.
0: I remember when it first exploded and I said, hey, congratulations, you get to sing that song the rest of your life. Yeah, I mean, it's a good problem to have.
1: Yeah. Oh, I love it. I'm lucky. I'm one of those, I know artists who, friends of mine, who hate playing it. They played it so much they hate it. And I'm just one of those guys, I love it. The second you hit that note and that crowd, I love it, man. I've worked my whole life to have hits. And to have hits that are that big and that undeniable, man, I'll play them the rest of my life and be happy about it.
0: Yeah, because, you know, just a note to an artist, we don't want to hear what you want to play.
1: No.
0: We want you to play why we're there.
1: Exactly. Don't get me wrong. We will listen to the album track. We'll listen to it. That new song, we're going to listen to it. But you better play the song I want to hear. And I'm the guy. These people paid their hard-earned money.
0: Yeah.
1: They have seen me play. I will play. I love it every night.
0: Last concert you went to?
1: Ooh, goodness gracious. Good question. The last concert I went to... Randy Foster played the Music Hall in Charleston about a year and a half ago, and I went to see him there. And it was awesome.
0: You knew he's got an unbelievable voice.
1: Who?
0: Randy Travis.
1: Yes.
0: Like there's certain
1: things that I'm talking. Ooh, it's so good, man. It's so good.
0: It is so rich.
1: Yes, and there's nobody. There's never been anybody like him.
0: But there's a couple. Like, who else stands out where you go, nobody could sing like that?
1: Stapleton. Nobody can.
0: Chris
1: sing
0: Stapleton.
1: Like that. Stapleton. Who else? Randy Travis. Female wise, the new girl, Lauren Elena. Nobody sings like her. So she's got her own thing going. You know, and that's something in our business. When you got that, it's so rare because there's a lot of people, you know, I'm not coming down anybody, but a lot of people sound like somebody else or they sound like that.
0: Yes.
1: And when you have that thing where you sound like you, that's something you got.
0: Well, you're lucky.
1: I am very lucky.
0: Nobody sounds like you.
1: Very lucky. And I'm at that point as if they do sound like me, people say they're trying to sound like Darius. So, and that's a good thing to have.
0: Who are you saying sounds like you?
1: Nobody.
0: Oh, okay. I wonder if Demi Moore could be a great singer with that voice.
1: I bet she could.
0: Yeah, I'm just curious about that.
1: Yeah, I bet she could do whatever she'd like to. Yeah.
0: Like my voice?
1: Yeah, you could be a good singer if you could sing. Yeah.
0: Wow. All my friends love a low rider. Low rider.
1: You really should have been a rapper. You really should have been a rapper. You don't even need a band. You need your own music.
0: Dolphins prediction this year?
1: Super Bowl. We're going to win the Super Bowl.
0: Attending.
1: Dolphins win the Super Bowl, and the Gamecocks will win their first national championship.
0: If Indiana can win a title, South Carolina can. By the way, Will Ferrell wants to say hello.
1: So I would love to meet
0: him. So make sure you say hello.
1: Absolutely.
0: Thank you again. I'll see you tonight.
1: Yes.
0: That's Darius Rucker. Will Ferrell in the studio. He'll join us coming up. Final hour. Fritzy is here. Right, Todd?
2: I'm right here.
0: Yeah, you sounded great. Dylan, Marv, Paulie, yours truly. 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
13: What's happening, fellow sports fans? It's Andy West. Let's look back on this day in sports history, July 17th. We'll start today in 1983, where Bobby Hebert passes for 314 yards and three touchdowns to lead the Michigan Panthers to a 24-22 win over the Philadelphia Stars in the first USFL championship game. Today in 1990, the Minnesota Twins became the first team in Major League history to pull off two triple plays in one game, but it wasn't enough to overcome Boston as the Red Sox beat the Twins 1-0. And today in 2005, Tiger Woods records another excellent performance at St. Andrews, closing with a 2-under-70 to win the British Open for his 10th career major. He wins by 5 shots, the largest margin in any major since Woods won by 8 at St. Andrews 5 years before. He joins Jack Nicklaus as the only players to win the career Grand Slam twice.
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1: Ooh, the headlines are not good in England today, man.
2: Hello, loser.
1: How would you feel if you're a fan of England today, Stu?
3: It's the hope that kills you, Dan. And this English team had been so close now in all their last major tournaments. Semi-final of the World Cup in 2018. They get to the final of two straight Euros, and then they lose. And then they get again to a semi-final. And they were 5 minutes away to finally getting back to another World Cup final. It's been 60 years. They were 5 minutes away, and they were outdone by the greatest player in the world, Lionel Messi.
0: Broadcasting from the Man Cave, this is Dan Patrick.
1: Oh, it'll be tough to top last hour with Darius Rucker. Played a new single and sounded great. Great to see him. Will Ferrell, just saw Will. He's outside. We let him in. And he'll join us final hour of the program as he has a new show called The Hawk. And features Will Ferrell. Premiered on Netflix yesterday. And Will said it's the number one streaming show in America. Stat of the day brought to you by Panini America, the official trading cards of the program. Golf's oldest major. You'll find it on NBC and Peacock this weekend. Scottie Scheffler, the defending champ, looking to retain the claret jug. You can also see this program on Peacock as well. 877-3DP-SHOW. We'll get to more phone calls coming up. It is a Meat Friday. Dylan picked out the menu. We recruited Chef Greg from RecTech, and he flew in to create Meat Friday for Will and Darius. So what's the menu, Dylan?
4: We got the loaded Italian meat fatty, the low country shrimp and grits, yum, Jersey Shore Italian hoagie stromboli.
1: I'm curious about that one.
4: That's going to be good, I think.
1: I think it's all going to be good.
4: Well, yeah, duh.
1: Yeah.
4: And lastly, Dan, which we've already sampled, these smoked shotgun shells, which those were awesome.
1: I know. Darius went out before he was going to come in here and sing a song, and I go, are you going to be able to sing? He goes, it doesn't matter. This tastes too good. RECTEQ.com, RecTech, they're fired up today. Whatever you have, ribs, wings, brisket, they'll make everything better. Meat Friday on the DP Show, brought to you by the great folks at RecTech. All right, poll question for the final hour of the program.
4: Well, Dan, this is kind of a serious one that we were actually discussing the other day, me and some of the other guys in the back. Would you rather be the golf ball picker upper guy at the driving range or the Zamboni driver?
1: Oh, Zamboni.
4: Like, no question?
1: Yeah, yeah. We watch the Zamboni guy. We find the guy who's picking up golf balls on the range like people are trying to hit him with a golf ball.
4: What if people were trying to hit golf balls at you on the Zamboni?
1: Well, that'd be interesting to kind of see how you would get the golf ball, golf club in and on a driving range. That's a stupid question by you, but it's a Friday, last hour.
4: I think it might be a little closer than you think. No?
1: No.
4: Oh, okay.
1: No, no, no.
4: All right, then.
1: I have been in the cart. I've done the range picking up.
4: Oh.
1: Yeah, and you just have golf balls flying at you. You know, the Zamboni, you're featured. It's like in between periods, and there you are, and music's going, and you're riding around, and everybody's watching you. We're fascinated by the Zamboni. Yeah, Paulie?
5: I also worked at a golf course, and the pickup golf balls guy, that was entry level, and it's hot, and you're just getting ting, ting, ting. The Zamboni driver is a position of respect.
1: I had to do it where they had this metal thing that you pick them up individually. Bad. That was because, you know, they'd have these professional tournaments there, and they were playing with great, you know, Titleist, like real great golf balls, not range stuff. So you'd go out and have to pick them up because they were valuable. That was a chore. I used to mow greens as well. A little Toro handheld, do that. You had to get the line straight. Don't, you know, go through and cut the apron. Yes, Dylan.
4: Would you rather be the driving range picker-upper guy or, like, the guy, the greenskeeper who gets to ride, like, the massive riding mower? You know, that one where it's, like...
1: That it's, like, the half of a fairway.
4: Yeah.
1: Yeah, once again, that you can see your creation.
4: Yeah.
1: Like, when I mowed a green, like, I could look at it and go, damn, that looks good.
4: Nice lines.
1: Yes. Yes. And I enjoyed it. I mean, it was good work. Early morning work. But it was good work. $2.35 an hour. Yes. Yeah, still.
4: Well, adjusted for inflation, that's like $80 an hour.
1: No, it's not.
4: So, all right, then you want to do a different poll question since you didn't seem to.
1: Yeah, I didn't like that
4: one. All right. Would you rather play golf with Darius Rucker or Lonnie the Hawk, who is going to be showing up here any minute?
1: Well, I've played golf with Darius before, and he's really competitive, by the way. Really competitive. So it was like I played with Bill Murray, and I thought it was going to be fun, and we'd talk Ghostbusters and Stripes, and he was serious. And so that was kind of a buzzkill. Darius isn't singing while you're playing. He's very serious. I'm going to guess that Will Ferrell would be better, that Will would have fun. Like, I don't think he's going to take it too seriously. But maybe his character in the Netflix show, maybe he would take it a little more serious. He's got his Dodger jersey on out there. Got his hair tips frosted. He's got his visor on. He's ready to go. He brought in, you know, some swag for us. He brought in some hats. Yes, Paulie.
5: I remember the last time we hung with Will was in Dublin, and he shows up 6'5" with a Sweden tracksuit on, head to toe in yellow. Easy to pick him out of a crowd.
1: But I think his wife is from Sweden.
5: Yes.
1: Yes. But, so he'll join us coming up in about 15 minutes. Get a couple of phone calls here. Did you recap the poll questions? We're going to play the LeBron James game as well. The final LeBron James game of where he's going to end up. Because I get a feeling after the World Cup, then maybe LeBron makes the announcement. I think there were all indications he was going to announce it this week. And maybe because of the World Cup. Like, I don't know. But even the commissioner. Here's Adam Silver yesterday on CNBC talking about he's waiting for LeBron.
2: We have to finish up the schedule.
6: Right.
2: And where LeBron plays will affect the schedule. So I would like him to make his announcement already so we can finish the schedule. Because as you might imagine, the teams are calling us, the networks are calling us, and everybody wants to lock in the schedule. But it will influence how we set the schedule, opening week, Christmas Day, etc. So I need him to make a decision.
1: Okay. The commissioner doesn't know, but he's waiting for the schedule. And once we know where LeBron's going to be, that team will certainly be featured probably more than they would be normally. But maybe next week. Feels like he knows, but he's just waiting to, for whatever reason, to reveal this. Yes, Marvin?
7: So teams, players with the most national TV games will probably be the Warriors, right? Knicks?
1: Well, only if the Warriors get LeBron.
7: No, I mean, Steph by himself, I think, is enough to get you 30 to 40 national TV games. Because Steph is still there.
1: Oh, yeah, I know.
7: Yeah.
1: Okay. Yeah, I've been following the NBA.
7: Oh, okay.
1: Yeah.
7: So it's Steph.
1: Yeah.
7: Wherever LeBron plays, the Knicks, Spurs. Like, you're getting 35-plus for those teams,
1: Giannis.
7: Right?
1: Giannis in Miami?
7: Not as many as those teams.
1: Spurs are featured more than Giannis, in your opinion?
7: Pie to the face, yes.
1: Okay. I'm not going to bet you. I just it was a question.
7: Good sports radio conversation.
1: Yes, sorry. It was. Yes. Yes, Paulie.
5: I had the preseason list of national TV games by team last year. So October of last year. There are four teams that had 34 national TV games. Who can guess those four teams?
1: The Lakers.
5: Correct.
1: The Celtics.
5: The Celtics were 25 because of the Tatum injury, probably.
1: Oh, okay.
5: Big effect.
1: Okay. The OKC Thunder?
5: Correct.
1: The Atlanta Hawks? No.
5: Okay, Atlanta Hawks weren't last.
1: Wait, were they featured more than San Antonio?
5: The
1: Celtics.
5: The Hawks had 13 national TV games. The Spurs had 22.
1: Okay.
5: Wemby coming off the injury.
1: Okay.
5: Two other teams had 34. Three other teams had 34 national TV games.
1: The Knicks.
5: Knicks is correct.
1: Okay. Marvin, you got one?
7: The Warriors.
5: Yep. Knicks, Thunder, Lakers, Warriors. The next tier is Rockets, Timberwolves, Nuggets, Celtics, Cavs at 24. Who can guess the bottom five teams? Wow, this is brutal. Five teams last year had only two national TV games.
4: Wizards.
5: Correct.
7: Jazz.
5: Correct.
4: Kings.
5: Kings had nine.
4: Really?
1: Orlando.
5: Orlando. Saucily had 14.
6: Hmm. Nets?
5: Nets is correct.
1: Oh, good call.
4: They had any?
5: The last team is Canadian.
7: The Vancouver Raptors.
5: Raptors had two.
1: Raptors.
4: Mm. Rude.
1: Mm.
5: Dang.
1: All right, a couple of phone calls. But let's play the LeBron James, the final LeBron James game. Todd?
8: Going back to Cleveland.
1: When does he make the announcement?
8: It will be next Wednesday at 6:13 p.m. Eastern time. Okay.
1: Dylan?
4: In true originality, he's going to go back to South Beach and join Giannis.
1: Okay. Marvin?
7: Cleveland on Monday.
1: Paul?
5: Warriors Monday around 5 p.m. Eastern.
1: Hmm. He wants to make sure he hits the Sports Center and around the horn. Or PTI.
7: PTI.
1: I'm going to say Tuesday. Tuesday at noon Eastern. Cleveland Cavaliers. Yes, Dylan?
4: I forgot I didn't get to say when he's going to do it. Yeah. He's going to do it Sunday at 3 o'clock exactly, right when the game kicks off.
1: Come on. A couple of phone calls here. The Colonel in Tampa is back. Hi, Colonel.
9: Daniel, boys, great show. Listen, you're hitting all the senses. I am salivating from the barbecue. You ruptured my eardrums with Fritzy's singing, only to be salvaged by my fellow Gamecock, Darius Rucker. Thank you very much. Go Cox, Darius. Hey, Dan, I was interested in your thoughts on Tampa Bay sports and the signing of Baker Mayfield in his contract.
1: I don't know what the numbers are that he wants. I know he was banged up last year, but I think he's proven that he is, what, a top 15 quarterback? Is that fair to say? I don't know what is commensurate to being a top 15 quarterback as far as salary. I thought that he and his agent did a smart thing. Find the sweet spot that allows you to stay with the team. Don't price yourself out. Make sure that you have a salary that makes you attractive instead of, oh my God, we got to pay Kirk Cousins that. You want to make sure that you have, I mean, you can get by on $35 to $40 million. Not everybody has to reset the market. Yeah, Paulie.
5: Yeah, 2 years ago, Baker Mayfield signed a three-year, $100 million contract with Tampa.
1: And we thought that that $30 million was going to be the sweet spot there. Yes, Dylan.
4: I feel like him and Sam Darnold have had very similar career arcs where they kind of bounced around and then landed on at least a competent franchise.
1: Yeah.
4: But it still feels like you would take Baker over Sam Darnold, doesn't it, a little bit?
1: It's weird to win a Super Bowl. It's weird to have a couple of, 13-win seasons. And you still aren't sure about Sam Darnold. Like, did they win because of him? Did they win with him? It's just, we saw him at the end of his Vikings career. And I think that still stays with people. I don't know what his numbers were in the Super Bowl. Like, they didn't have to be great. I don't think they were great, but I think there's still that, can he win you games? Or are you winning games with him as your quarterback? I still think that that's probably a fair assessment, and maybe it's unfair assessment, but that's how I view it, that people are going to go, okay, let me see you do it again. He might be that guy who's got to keep doing it again and again until he's done with his career. Yeah, Paulie.
5: Sam Darnold has a three-year, $101 million contract, a little more than Baker's. And it's fun. It's exactly a million more.
1: Yeah.
5: And Sam Darnold last year in the playoffs, 5 touchdowns, 0 picks.
1: Yeah. I mean, it's kind of what you want. I mean, it's not, you know, Patrick Mahomes, but it's what you want and no turnovers there. Yes, Dylan.
4: But I do think it's kind of dumb to penalize guys for finally being on a decent team. You know, like, it's, you like to be like, well, was it the team around him? It's like, well, that is often the case with any of the successful quarterbacks. So it's like, I don't know.
1: But if he had been drafted by Seattle, he would have had a better career.
4: Yeah.
1: Because it was a better team. Like, he went to the Jets. He was the safe pick in that draft. It's like, hey, that's the guy you can count on. That's not foolproof when you go to the Jets. He wasn't Jets-proof. Jeremy in Dayton. Hi, Jeremy. What do you have for me?
10: Hey, Dan. How are you today?
1: Great.
6: All right, three quick things for you. So I know saying this, I'm not ratting Darius out or anything, admitting to drinking before shows. I'd love to know how much he drank before the show when he thought
1: Fritzy,
6: sorry, sounded good. I mean, he must have been just a couple bottles in when he thought that.
1: Well, he's very generous. He's a very, you know, he thinks Todd can sing. He just thinks Todd has to have those earpieces in so you get to hear yourself.
8: If only it was that simple.
1: No, I think he truly believes that. The next time you do it, that you're able to put in the ear plugs or whatever they are. Oh, no, we had the earplugs in when you sang.
8: Okay, wow. Piling on.
1: Aaron in Fort Wayne, then we'll take a break and bring in Will Ferrell.
10: Hey, Dan, appreciate you taking my call. I want to thank you for standing up for Indiana Hoosiers yesterday. And I do want to point out, yes, the Knicks, they took over New York City. Indiana took over Pasadena, the Peach Bowl in Atlanta, and then, I mean, overpowered the Miami fans in Miami. I mean, I had people sending me pictures from bars there where it was just full of Hoosier fans. It was unbelievable. And then, I mean, the play of the year, of course, I'm a big OG Anunoby fan, but nobody blocked him out. I mean, he had just had a free run right to the rim where, I mean, Mendoza's play is a fourth down play where it's just make it or break it, a gutsy call where he just...
1: Well, no, that's a better play, a more dramatic play, a more meaningful play than OG Anunoby. I agree with you. But Jack Hughes won a gold medal. So, yeah, I guess you have to weigh out gold medal, national championship. And then you can have a debate. I don't think the Knicks are the team of the year. Like, for me, Indiana, what they did, I mean, it's not even the realm of possibilities when you think about Indiana football, and they won that title. What the Knicks did was great. Meaningful, memorable, unbelievable teamwork. But Indiana winning a national title, it's, you got to be, I think, over the age of 45 or 50 to go, oh, man, you know, you don't understand the true impact of that. Yes, Marvin.
7: I think there's two things. The New York factor and recency bias when it comes to the Knicks winning those ESPYs.
1: Yeah. I mean, I never thought I'd get into an argument or discussion about the ESPY awards. But Paulie was all fired up when he realized that Indiana football didn't win an ESPY. Will Ferrell, who's taken part in the ESPYs a few times. And he has a new series called The Hawk. And he'll talk about that, among other things. He'll join us next here, Dan Patrick Show. 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
4: Oh, wow. Okay. That's very nice of you guys.
5: You like this song?
4: I do. I'm a fan.
5: He's Will Ferrell. He has a sports comedy series that dropped yesterday, as they like to say. It's called The Hawk. And he's a top golfer. He struggles to recapture the magic late in his career, refuses to believe he's anything other than one stroke away from golf's greatest comeback.
4: Yes.
5: The Hawk, premiered on Netflix yesterday.
4: I'm a little overwhelmed.
5: Because?
4: The granddad, this amazing man cave.
5: So you came into the old cave
4: Yes.
5: as Ron Burgundy.
4: Ron Burgundy used the converted dance studio.
5: Yes.
4: Or the dance studio, it was above a dance studio.
5: It was a dance studio.
4: It was a dance studio.
5: Yes.
4: More in kind of downtown Milford.
5: Yeah, downtown.
4: And you guys used to take bumper shots out the window onto the street.
5: Yes.
4: And that's where Ron was hanging out.
5: Still, the fact that you're there with, what, a six-pack of Old English?
4: Old English.
5: Or and, a 40?
4: Yeah.
5: And donuts.
4: And donuts.
5: And you were out there as Ron Burgundy. And people were driving by.
4: No one
5: is going to think Ron Burgundy is here.
4: No one's pausing to look at me. Just some weirdo in a mustache and a polyester suit. But I never told you this. I never followed through on what was going to be my greatest Dan Patrick moment. I wanted to surprise you guys, not tell a soul, and stand out there one day during a show and just hope that you guys went to a bumper shot of
5: so
4: the
5: without
4: street,
5: us knowing you were in
4: without town. Knowing and I was willing to pay the price if you never I would stand out there for 3 hours with a cardboard sign that says Dan, can I ask, I have a question.
5: Okay.
4: Yeah. And then hopefully you guys would see me, bring me in, and then I was gonna ask something. I think it was right around the time the Red Sox finally won the World Series again, and I was gonna say, Dan, here's my question. Do you think the Red Sox will ever break the curse? And then you'd be like, of course, it just happened. When? When did it happen? How did I not hear about this? And I'd be like, well, that was my question. And I was going to walk out and leave. Very Andy Kaufman. But I didn't follow through.
5: And by the way,
4: I kick myself to this day.
5: Something's happened, though, because now it feels like you're a big deal. We had one of your people.
4: Yeah.
5: And she sent an email.
4: Yes, you sent it back to me.
5: So she was asking everything about us, who was going to be there,
4: right?
5: Security checks,
4: yes.
5: Wanted birth signs, horoscopes, colonoscopies, all
4: yes.
5: of these things.
4: Yes.
5: And I was like, Todd, tell her that I'm going to contact Will directly. So I sent you a screenshot of all right. the things she was right. asking. You right. go, oh.
4: Oh, golly. That yeah. was...
5: So I don't know if things have changed here.
4: She was just... That was a someone just part of my publicist team just trying to do a very thorough job, and
5: has she been fired?
4: Oh, she has been banished. She's been told she will never work in publicity ever again.
5: And by the way, Will was a community ambassador for the LA World Cup host committee. How about a round of applause for that?
4: Yeah. Right.
5: What exactly did you do?
4: It was. I had to do so much. Most of it was in and around SoFi, the stadium. I was had to mow the field. had to clean the toilets, of course.
5: Wait, this wasn't like a

0: Kawhi Leonard's side job with the Clippers that
1: you
0: had.
1: This was this. I don't know what my responsibilities were. They just, it was, I think it was me, it was Snoop Dogg.
0: Of course.
1: Did I meet Snoop Dogg at a community ambassador function? No.
0: No.
1: No. Mia Hamm.
0: Okay. Kim Kardashian?
1: Was Kim? I don't know.
0: I don't know either.
1: Oh, okay. You're just throwing out names.
0: Like Zac Efron.
1: No.
0: Okay.
1: And I just had to tape a video.
0: Zendaya.
1: No.
0: Okay.
1: No.
0: Demi Moore.
1: No.
0: Okay.
1: No. No, I was really the only kind of top celebrity.
0: You were the big name.
1: Yeah, I was the big name. I was the big fish.
0: When did you fall in love with soccer?
1: Since I was a kid. You know, I was the weird kid who played AYSO soccer in 1975. Probably like 8 years old. My mom signed me up and said, there's this thing. You want to play soccer? I'm like, do I have to? Because I wasn't like a little league kid or anything. And so I went out and I played goalie at first. I remember I was the only kid who had an attention span long enough to stand in the goal. And
0: but you're athletic.
1: Yeah. Yeah.
0: I don't know if you do anything well, but you are athletic.
1: I'm athletic. I was captain of the basketball team, Uni High Trojans. Come on.
0: Well, that felt like it was ceremonial.
1: Well, no. 1.2 points a game. I was a strong sixth man, defense, passing, rebounding.
0: Okay.
1: I knew where to pass the ball.
0: Okay.
1: But, you know.
0: Were you funny back then?
1: Yeah. That was pretty funny. Yeah. No, I was funny, of course. I was Dan, what are we doing here?
0: Well, no, back then.
1: Yeah, I was funny, but I was
0: Were you
1: not,
0: class clown?
1: Because
0: I was class clown.
1: You were class clown?
0: Yeah.
1: I was voted best personality.
0: Would you rather be class clown or best personality?
1: Do you know what best personality equals? No girl will date you.
0: What happened?
1: Not sexy. Best personality does not get the chicks.
0: But what happened?
1: You're like, oh, you're so funny. You've got the best personality, but I don't want to kiss you. So,
0: did you have?
1: But what about class clown?
0: Yeah.
1: See, I was a conscientious class clown. I think because my mother's in education, so I knew I'd give the teacher a break if they gave me like the stink eye.
0: Okay. Were you a kicker on the football team?
1: I was. I was from all the soccer.
0: Okay.
1: I was a kicker. I still hold the record for most field goals in a career at University High. Granted, we were 1-8-1 my senior year.
0: You probably weren't in field goal range very often.
1: We were not.
0: So the Hawk, how's it come about?
1: The Hawk comes about really as an exercise, first and foremost, trying to think of a thing where I could work and shoot in L.A. That was one goal. But I'd always kind of thought golf would be, you know, I know golf's been visited a lot, but I was always watch golf and thought, God, this game is just pure torment. And, you know, it'd be fun from a comedic level to get inside the mind of not only a golfer, but the entire family and how there's just no relief. It's funny. You talk to these guys and, Ricky Fowler did a bit on our show, and I was talking about the U.S. Open out in L.A. that he almost got. I was like, "Go, God, Ricky, I was pulling for you." He was like, "I was pulling for me," and you realize, like, he goes, "Yeah, there's nothing. I had my worst day on the last day. Otherwise, I played three perfect days, and you realize, oh, if they win three times, four times a year, that's a great year. The rest is." It's just pure torment. They're never happy.
0: But if I said, you know, they have to do it live.
1: Yeah.
0: Like, I have such great admiration. If I go see a Broadway show,
1: right?
0: Like, I get emotional because I'm watching, like, John Lithgow on Broadway recently.
1: Right.
0: Like, I'm watching that happen. There's no takes.
1: Yep.
0: You know?
1: Yeah.
0: What if you had to do your job acting where it's live? Not live to tape or...
1: You know, I've done it.
0: Like SNL is...
1: That's a version.
0: Have you done Broadway?
1: I did. I've only done it once. I did a George Bush as a one-man show. And that was 80 minutes of on stage. And I used to stand in the wings of the stage every night, even though this was, it's my, once again, self-inflicted wound, my idea. I got really excited about, you know, performing George Bush one last time, and I would stand in like 5 minutes before curtain, going, Will, why did you decide to do this? This is the worst. And by the end of the night, I was saying, this is the best and hardest thing you'll ever do, and thank God I'm doing it. So I'd ride that wave before every show, and it wouldn't go away. And I did what was considered a smaller run, 64 shows, but it's still 2.5 months. And but yeah, it's as thrilling a thing. And you're looking out, and I would have to make sure I didn't make eye contact with the audience, because I would get really distracted, and I would look out in the I'd be like, I'd have a really good show where I felt really confident, like, oh, I'm going to really play with the audience, and I'd look right into the eyes of, wait a minute, is that Serena Williams with Common? Oh, look away. Okay. And then one show, I looked, I was like, God, that guy in the fisherman's sweater looks a lot like Sting. Like, that is Sting. Okay, focus. You know, so I was like, don't look at the crowd.
0: But on Saturday Night Live, you'd see the crowd.
1: You do. Yes and no. It's the crowd's kind of hidden from you in a weird way. That studio is really small. It's only about 270 people, and you're really focused on those cue cards. So
0: how often do you ignore the cue cards on Saturday Night Live?
1: Hardly ever. It's so down to the minute.
0: Okay.
1: Yeah.
0: So you can't stray.
1: You really can't, unless you're in that zone of where everyone's starting to lose it, and you're. And you know, we've seen these sketches where people start to break and crack up, and then you could maybe add a line to get things back on track. But no, it's so timed out. It'd be a hard thing to do.
0: It felt like Chris Farley, would stray.
1: Chris would stray. But we didn't stray that much. We didn't stray.
0: He's the Hawk. Cameos in the series.
1: Ricky, Tony Finau.
0: No, I was asking for one.
1: Oh.
0: Well, that was awkward.
1: Yeah. No, we're good, Dan.
0: Okay. What has to happen for Sandler to allow me to be in one of your
1: movies? I don't
0: know.
1: Say, I need to get a piece of paper.
0: Okay.
1: Some sort of documentation.
0: Because I'm watching your movies now, and I feel like that's a role.
1: That you could tackle.
0: Yeah. And we've been friends a long
1: time.
0: We
1: really have. I just don't want. I don't want the Sandman to look at me sideways.
0: Do you think something would something happen to our friendship if all of a sudden I'm in your milieu?
1: Yeah,
0: and I steal a scene or something.
1: I would love that. Okay. That would be great. That would not be a threat to me
0: because I'm retiring and I'm going to.
1: You're going to have a lot of free time.
0: A lot of free time.
1: Have you spoken to Sandler about it?
0: Yes, I have.
1: Oh, and is he good with it?
0: Green light.
1: Okay.
0: Thumbs up.
1: All right.
0: I think he wants to get rid of me.
1: He's done?
0: It's been 21 movies.
1: That's an incredible run.
0: Yeah. And I have Grown Ups 3 coming up in September. And I can't tell you the plot.
1: Come on.
0: I'm not going to.
1: Just taste.
0: I'm not going to spoil.
1: Just a taste.
0: Not going to do it.
1: Oh.
0: Not. It's kind of like Godfather 3. But any questions you had from Grown Ups 2 will be answered in Grown Ups.
1: By the way, Godfather 3, the best of the Godfathers.
0: Of course it
1: Let's
0: was.
1: Face it.
0: We had Brian
1: Baumgartner. I skipped to 3. Don't even watch the first two.
0: Brian Baumgartner, who played Kevin on The Office.
1: Yeah.
0: He wants to be buried at sea in Lake Tahoe. Not a Viking funeral.
1: Oh. That's his...
0: Yeah, he told me that last week, and I go, that's dark. But he...
1: Wait, he's a decent golfer, I've heard.
0: Yeah, he plays well.
1: Okay.
0: Yeah.
1: Okay.
0: Yeah, he loves it.
1: Yeah.
0: Yeah.
1: He loves the game.
0: Yeah.
1: Buried at sea at Lake Tahoe.
0: Yeah.
1: Huh.
0: Like Fredo.
1: Oh, was he? I forget.
0: Fredo was Lake Tahoe.
1: Oh, that's right. That's right.
0: Yeah, they took him out. They took him out, and they took him out.
1: I wonder if they have that lodge. I wonder if that lodge still exists up there at Lake Tahoe.
0: I think it does.
1: Okay.
0: Yeah.
1: Okay.
0: But you got to sign up for the Fredo ride.
1: Right
0: this way. It was the Fredo ride. I'm always fascinated when people ask you about sequels. But it feels like Hollywood is all about sequels.
1: Right.
0: Because, all right, you proved, so why don't we... sequels make me nervous.
1: It's
0: like, I wouldn't want Elf 2.
1: No. I put the kibosh on that.
0: Step Brothers. I would like that because I was so fascinated with, you know, the partnership there.
1: Yeah.
0: But,
1: yeah.
0: Like, old school, you can't have.
1: We did, I think, a very funny sequel to Anchorman, Anchorman 2.
0: Yeah.
1: Even though it doesn't get mentioned as much as the first one. It's a very easy kind of piece of IP that they can go to, and they know they'll have a built-in audience, and they... So that's why you see so many.
0: Yeah, I always wonder about that. Because we always go, well, it's not as good as the original. Like, Godfather 2 is the only one that I think competes with the original, it feels like. I don't know if any other ones come to mind for you. But when you're talking about...
1: The Star Wars ones, I guess, right?
0: Those I never saw them.
1: But they're not really sequels. They're continuations.
0: Yeah.
1: Yeah.
0: Yeah, I never saw Star Wars. I never saw Lord of the Rings. I never saw any of those things.
1: Booty Call 2, Return to the Booty. That one, I think that one holds up.
0: I saw that one.
1: Yeah.
0: Yeah, I love that one. Yeah. Jamie Foxx is in that one, I think. Serena Williams.
1: No, he's not in the sequel.
0: He's not in that.
1: They couldn't get him.
0: Kevin Hart says you're the funniest guy.
1: I know. It's very sweet of Kevin.
0: Great.
1: I saw Kevin at the ESPYs.
0: Oh, you did?
1: Backstage, yeah.
0: How were the ESPYs? It's the greatest night in sports.
1: It is the greatest night in sports.
0: How about Twins?
1: The audio,
0: you and Kevin Hart?
1: Yeah. I love Kevin and I had a great time, the one movie we did, and we need to get the band back together. I'm still trying to figure out something with Sandler.
0: Do you want me to help?
1: I would love that. Then we could finally.
0: But then it'd still be a Sandler movie.
1: I know. Huh. Okay.
0: But if you want me to help you get into a Sandler movie?
1: I need a part in a Sandler movie. Yeah.
0: Wait, are things going okay in your career?
1: We'll see.
0: Like Hawks?
1: Reviews are great. It's number one on Netflix right now.
0: Yeah.
1: We'll see if it gets picked up. Make sure you watch at home.
0: By the way, where are you going this weekend?
1: I'm going to go, right after this, and you're invited, I'm going to a corporate event for Lay's Potato Chips.
0: Oh, my God. Thank you. Thank
1: Finally?
0: You.
1: Finally?
0: Yes.
1: Yeah. Yeah, so I'm going to go do that.
0: Are you dressed, are you going like that with your Dodger?
1: I'm ready to go. I'm going to go.
0: That's all you got to do? And you get to sign autographs?
1: I get to take some
0: pictures?
1: Things called selfies.
0: Oh, that is, and chips?
1: I'll get plenty of chips.
0: Chips.
1: But this is all a precursor, because I'm going to go to the World Cup final on Sunday.
0: At the Meadowlands?
1: Yes.
0: Where are your seats?
1: I have no idea.
0: Are you in a skybox?
1: I probably am. Okay. I probably am.
0: Who are you pulling for?
1: I'm going to pull for Spain.
0: Because?
1: I just kind of want to see a little change. They played so well against France.
0: They did.
1: They were incredible. Now, maybe that was their best game.
0: They are frustratingly great.
1: Yes.
0: Like, they just kind of play great defense. Have you met Messi?
1: I never have. Oh. I never have.
0: Sorry about that.
1: But I talked to Steve Carell, who has met Messi, because Steve was in the... I was in the domestic campaign for Lay's potato chips. Steve was in the foreign campaign. Apparently, Messi was in, and Messi has a rule that when he hits the set, you got 30 minutes with Messi.
0: And that's it.
1: And that's it. So there was a frenzy, frenzy of activity to hurry up and get all the shots with Messi. Otherwise, he's out. He's vamos.
0: We are. Meet Friday.
1: I've dreamed of being here for a Meet Friday. And we got to start talking about Ryder Cup.
0: Of us going to Ryder Cup.
1: Yeah.
0: I know you brought that up.
1: Yeah.
0: And that's in Ireland.
1: That's in Ireland. That's next August. When is it usually?
0: Paulie, when is it?
2: September 17th through 19th, 2027, Adair Manor in Limerick.
1: Adair Manor.
0: I've been to Adair. Gorgeous.
1: Got to be.
0: Yeah.
1: There's not a part. Have you ever heard anyone say, oh, that one part of Ireland, not gorgeous. Bad.
0: Yeah. No.
1: Yeah.
0: Yeah. Okay.
1: Are we going to get
0: I'll
1: that?
0: I'll give it some thought.
1: What?
0: Let me get this Sandler movie out of the way. I'll have, you know, press. I'll have, you know, foreign press I have to do. It's the Hawk.
1: I want to come do your press with you.
0: Lonnie Hawkins. And, of course, Will is the star. He refuses to be... Lonnie refuses to believe he's anything other than one stroke away from golf's greatest comeback.
1: I brought hats for everyone.
0: The Hawk premiered on Netflix yesterday. It's very popular. We'll take a break. If you're watching on Peacock, we're headed to the Outdoor Kitchen. It's Meat Friday. It comes down to this. One more match on Sunday. 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
11: The different color noises, white noise, brown noise, pink noise. Brown noise is deeper, has lower frequencies, it's got more bass, minimalizes that higher frequency. Mm-hmm. And I didn't really know this, but apparently you can liken some of these to sounds in nature. And apparently brown noise is more akin to like a river rapid or a heavy rainfall or thunder.
12: Because there's also white noise and pink noise, you think brown noise is just named after the color brown. Wrong. There was a scientist named Robert Brown from Scotland.
11: White noise is used, aside from just sleeping, a lot of times with like noise-canceling headphones and stuff, mm-hmm. masking other sounds.
12: Pink noise is a little different. It's kind of like the compromise between white noise and brown noise.
11: As far as which one is best for sleep, there have been some very middling studies over the years. But at Oxford in 2017, they said that they fell asleep 40% faster listening to white noise, but their overall sleep was about the same.
12: Okay.
11: There was a study in 2017 from Northwestern of 13 older adults, and they said pink noise provided deeper sleep overall and improved ability to recall words.
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